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0: Hey, it's Gino with the Q105 concert calendar. 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

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I am Schreiner. 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

Tampa Bay's hits of the 80s, 90s, and more on Q105. I am Schreiner. I saw something on our website that I'm just not sure I'm okay with. The announcement that Krispy Kreme is already bringing back pumpkin spice for the fall. I mean, when we're still dealing with these summer highs and this heat and the oppressive humidity, it's not very fall-like. Although I'm okay with maple cheesecake donuts, cafe mocha donuts, apple crisp latte, even the Biscoff, but pumpkin spice just leaves a bad taste in my mouth.

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0: it's Gino with the Q105 Concert Calendar. Coming to the amphitheater in Tampa August 24th, one of my favorite bands from the 90s, the Goo Goo Dolls. UB40 plays the Mahaffey in St. Pete November 14th. And unfortunately, one show that's not going to happen here in Tampa is Sting. That show's been moved to Orlando at the Hard Rock there November 10th. Those concerts and all the big shows coming to Tampa Bay, head to myq105.com/concerts.
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0: Hey, it's Gino with the Q105 concert calendar. If you love 90s music, three big shows you got to look forward to this summer. 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
2: Well, traffic is off to a pretty normal start this early in the morning. Not much volume out on the roadways. Keep in mind, it is back to school time. 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Pinellas and Polk County students return today. Pasco starts on Thursday. The later you leave for work, the more school traffic you'll encounter. 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
1: Initiate procedure. Okay, the MJ Radio Network, we are go.

0: was already aware of this. I'd seen this in print form online or popped up in my feed. And then it popped up on the news. We were watching some news program. Michelle was not aware of the story. And you were like, you know, your mouth was gaping, you know, like, what? I mean, what is the recourse here? So AI flagged this woman for some kind of bank fraud deal.
1: Oh.
0: Hundreds and hundreds of miles away from her home at a place that she had never been or a place where she was not when this crime occurred. And she was arrested and extradited. And this, let me give you the details. The woman is a grandmother from Tennessee. The grandmother was jailed for 5 months.
1: Oh, wow.
0: Because a facial recognition computer program erroneously nailed her for some bank fraud in a state where she never had even been. Angela Lips, L-I-P-P-S, 50 years old, was arrested at her home in Tennessee.
1: Every time?
0: Okay.
1: All right.
0: In Tennessee, back in July, Lips was then extradited to Fargo, North Dakota. You know, I have something in common with Grandma Lips.
1: You and Ms. Lips over here.
0: Yeah, that's the only state that I've never visited. The only state in the country where I've not been is North Dakota.
1: Looks like Ms. Lips has been to North Dakota now, right?
0: Yeah, oh yeah. So they extradited her from Tennessee to Fargo, North Dakota. This is like a 1,000-plus miles away from her home. The West Fargo, North Dakota Police Department had used facial recognition technology, then flagged Lips as a potential suspect in a local bank fraud case. Dave Zabalski, the Fargo Police Department's chief, told CNN for one. From there, his department took additional investigative steps independent of AI, they claim, to assist in identification and confirm Lips as a suspect. He admitted at a press conference a few days ago that the West Fargo police system was part of the issue and her wrongful arrest. The West Fargo Police Department told CNN that they use Clearview AI. Hey, Fester, apparently Clearview AI is not that clear.
1: No, not such a clear view.
0: They fingered Grandma here, and she's never even been to North Dakota. So they arrest her in Tennessee. She's held in Tennessee for a time before all the extradition papers go through.
1: And this whole time, she has no idea what they're talking about. She says, it wasn't me. You have the wrong person.
0: So she was detained in Tennessee for 3 months, then finally extradited to North Dakota, where I guess it's a total of 5 months. Lips said that a relocation in North Dakota was the first time I've ever even been on an airplane. She added that it was her first and last time that she would ever step foot in North Dakota. She said she's never going back.
1: I can't say that I necessarily blame her.
0: It was not a voluntary trip. Wow. She was terrified, exhausted. So the family set up a GoFundMe account for her. Yeah. Once she touched down in Fargo, she was provided with a lawyer who obtained bank records that proved that she had been in Tennessee during the time of the fraud that happened in North Dakota. And it was all because some facial recognition system.
1: She was the other person, or the other person was her.
0: So what, the bank video was then fed into an AI facial recognition, and somehow it popped up with her as a suspect? What a flaw.
1: So there's a fraudster who's gotten away with it, who looks a lot like...
0: So she goes through a 5-month ordeal. And it took, once the lawyer was able to prove that she was in Tennessee at the time of the bank fraud, then she says the whole thing fell apart in 5 minutes. Wow. So just over 5 months since her arrest, a Fargo detective. What if there was any wood chipper involved here in Fargo?
1: Ms. Lips. She was heading for it.
0: Oh, man.
1: Now, she sues everybody, right?
0: Well, let's get into that in a second.
1: Okay.
0: So, a Fargo detective, the state attorney, and a judge mutually agreed to dismiss the charges without prejudice to allow for further investigation. She was released on Christmas Eve, but was still trapped in this legal quagmire. During the 5 months that she was in custody, her reputation was destroyed. Her rental home was lost.
1: Sure.
0: All of her belongings were seized when her storage unit bill went unpaid. So they've started a GoFundMe. Tell you what, you ought to start a Go Lawyer Up Me, because, man, I think she's got a hell of a case for wrongful arrest and prosecution and denied life, liberty, and the pursuit of happiness for 5 months while you're jailed?
1: I mean, is this like worth $1 million a month?
0: Yeah, what's this worth?
1: I mean, it's a lot.
0: Hey,
2: right?
0: Any attorneys listening right now, what's this worth? If you want to try to get in, 800-990-1047. Or if anyone has an opinion on this, anyone listening?
1: She sues the AI company. She sues the city. She sues, the airline that flew her there.
0: I think she sues the Coen brothers because they did the movie Fargo.
1: Absolutely.
0: That's what I think. If anyone has any thoughts on this, 800-990-1047. This is nuts. What a nightmare. Crazy. So she lost all kinds of stuff. As of Sunday, the GoFundMe had $68,000. Hmm. Oh, I think this is worth a couple of million bucks.
1: She sued Steve Buscemi.
0: Yeah, because of his crooked teeth. All right, Michelle, you're a lawyer.
2: Yeah, I'm reading about this company because remember one of the things that the commentary after the story last night was that this particular company,
0: Clearview AI,
2: they've had problems in the past.
0: Not so clear. How about Muddyview AI?
2: Do you know where they get the pictures from to like compare you to do the facial recognition with?
1: Well, your driver's license?
0: I'm guessing Facebook.
2: They scraped billions of photos from the web and social media sites like Facebook, LinkedIn, and Instagram to build a facial recognition app. Used by thousands of police departments, the Department of Homeland Security, and the FBI.
0: Well, guess what? This is a cautionary tale.
2: Mm.
0: Unbelievable.
1: I mean, this Clearview probably has a really good track record.
2: No,
1: they don't.
0: Yeah,
1: no?
0: Fester.
1: No,
0: yeah, yeah.
1: I mean,
0: yeah, I'm going to rely on Fester.
1: Are they like right 90% of the time? That's incredible.
2: They say that they're right 90-something percent of the time.
0: All right, so what have you read?
2: They don't have an independent testing their accuracy.
1: Oh wow!
2: Yeah, they're a big problem. There was a lawsuit that was already against them, a class action lawsuit, and it's a twist where instead of everybody that would be entitled to some form of money from them, you're going to get 23% a 23% stake in the company divided amongst the Americans whose faces are in its database. Without you having like authorized it.
0: Wow.
2: This is from like 2 years ago.
1: I don't want an investment in this crap company.
2: Right. Yeah. Although they just did get a contract with ICE, so.
0: Yeah. I'd want to put them out of business.
2: Right.
0: What a mess. I love it. I'm sure that the company has a good track record. That's Fester. Michelle. No, they don't.
2: Who else
1: has been jailed for 5 months on a wrong facial ID?
2: I don't think anybody has been jailed for that long, but I think that people have been misidentified using this app. Yeah.
0: Wow.
3: No incidents to report around Tampa Bay. Traffic is still moving pretty well. A little bit of slowing on I-4 westbound around Branch Forbes Road as volume starts to build. Keep in mind, a couple more counties start school again today. Pinellas and Polk County schools are back in session. 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
6: 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We need Republican Wilton Simpson for Commissioner of Agriculture. 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He got it done. Conservative Wilton Simpson created the Florida Wildlife Corridor Program and conserved 18 million acres of Florida land, including thousands of acres of working farmland. 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A proven conservative farmer endorsed by Ron DeSantis. Wilton Simpson for Commissioner of Agriculture. Paid for by Wilton Simpson, Republican for Florida Commissioner of Agriculture.
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0: Last night, Fester sends me a link.
1: Hey, dude, you ought to check this list out.
0: And it's 16 habits to let go of for a happier life in later years. Oh, suddenly you're considering me in later years?
2: You don't?
0: Michelle says I act like a 12-year-old.
2: Right, but mm-hmm. you are in later years. Your acting is irrelevant.
0: Come on, I feel like I'm 30 anyway. So what are the 16 habits? Now, did you go over the list? Do you think that every single one of these applies to me?
2: No, I just think it's something that everybody could consider, see where it ranks for them. I mean, some people might let them all go. Other people might have a couple of them.
0: All right, number one. So these are habits to change.
2: In no particular order.
0: Research shows that our habits and choices largely influence happiness. As we age, certain behaviors can block us from experiencing the joy and contentment that we truly deserve. Dude, this is it's like you're writing an obituary for me or something. What's the matter with you?
2: I want you to be happy in your later years.
0: Well, thank you. You're not that far behind me, dude.
2: Well, then you can I'm 8 years younger.
0: Eight years behind me?
1: You're all spring chickeny over there.
2: Why don't you schedule an email back to me?
0: Okay.
2: In what, 2032 or something, whatever that is?
0: Number one, comparing yourself to others. What?
2: Yes, you should stop doing that.
0: I don't compare myself. Who do I compare? Michelle, who do I compare myself to? Am I among the most stubbornly independent person that doesn't give a flying frig that you know?
2: You know what? That sounds like a defense mechanism.
0: Hold on. Oh, really? Hold on. Michelle, why are you going over here?
3: I'm trying to think. Like, you don't necessarily walk around comparing yourself to others, but you definitely use others as a measure for yourself. Right?
0: Like, can you explain?
3: I really can't. I can't think of
0: Give me an example.
3: I can't think of an example off the top of my head.
0: I want a sample. That's Zample. Yeah. I want a sample.
3: No, I don't have a sample or an example.
0: Okay.
3: Right, but you definitely have like
2: You don't have to harp on every one of these. Go through the list. Right. Yeah. Let me tell you if it applies or not.
0: I'm going to harp on this one.
2: Okay.
0: Number two, the need for approval. You think I need approval?
2: You know what?
0: What?
2: Yeah.
3: Just a minute ago, you were bragging about how you're wearing nothing. Shorts and a t-shirt and going on and on. Professor, like, you want an award? You want a cookie?
4: I need approval from somebody. Somebody tell me this is normal behavior because everybody else knows it's not.
3: How many times has he complained about not being the employee of the month?
2: I mean, he feels like he needs some kind of recognition.
3: Yeah. What?
2: Next.
0: So you guys think that I need approval from people?
2: Oh, man, I don't think you don't not think you need approval from people.
0: I don't know what the hell you just said.
2: But I think you need it.
0: Focus on building self-confidence and developing a strong sense of self-worth.
2: Okay.
0: All right, number three. All right, folks, if you're just tuning in, Fester sends me this list, and he's like, dude, why don't you read this?
2: Listen,
0: 16 habits to let go of for a happier life in later years.
2: You're in your later years.
3: He's already in them.
2: This is later years.
0: Dude, you're sending me to a convalescent home, dude.
2: Yeah.
0: I'm going to be scuba diving for another 25, 30 years, hopefully. All right. Number three, holding on to grudges.
2: Yes. I've been meaning to talk to you about that one.
0: Holding on to resentment and anger only hurts you in the long run. Hold on. You think I hold on to grudges? Michelle, am I a grudge meister?
3: I don't know.
0: Am I a member of the grudge scene?
3: Which,
0: it came out of the Pacific Northwest. Seattle grudge scene, you know?
2: They really know how to hold a grudge, a chip on their shoulder.
0: Yeah. Kurt Cobain.
2: Yeah, he was big into that.
0: Yeah. All right, so Michelle, am I a grudge holder?
3: You know, I don't think so. I have to be honest. You've been remarkably forgiving on a couple of different fronts over the years. Okay. And I've been like, huh.
2: Remarkably forgiving. And yet, I think he's a little remarkably grudgy, too.
0: Oh, wait a second. All right. First, Michelle. Michelle, what grudges have I let go of? Or give me an example of something that I was forgiving on. Do you have one?
3: You just had people who left the show in a negative way, but like a not the best of circumstances. But then they came back into the fold, and you were like, yes, let's go. Get back on board. And I was like, huh, that's the softer you know,
2: come
3: more like
2: see the softer side of MJ.
3: Right. You were very impressively, you know, so right. I mean, you were probably being coached by your boss, okay. But you know.
0: Now on to Fester. So Fester,
2: I recuse. I don't want to give anybody the satisfaction of knowing you have a grudge out for him.
0: Well, write it down.
2: I'm not gonna, I'll probably hold it up to the camera, and I don't need to. I don't need to give anyone the satisfaction of knowing MJ has a grudge against
0: him. Number four is totally erroneous, and I got to speed things up here.
2: All right, let's go.
0: 16 habits to let go of for a happier life in later years. This is erroneous. Number four, trying to control everything.
2: Yeah, don't try to control everything.
3: You kind of try to control
2: not
3: everything.
2: Not all of these pertain to you, but some are a large amount.
0: Yeah. I'm in control here. All right, number five, another one. Number five is completely off base. The need to be right.
3: Mm.
2: I've never once heard you say, you know what? I was wrong. You're right. And it's fine.
0: I say I'm wrong on the show all the time.
2: When you make it a federal case.
0: When I make a mistake, I say I'm wrong. I got this wrong. And let me correct the record.
2: And you make a big deal. Right. You make a bigger deal about you being wrong.
0: Mm-hmm. Number six, the blame game. Taking responsibility for your actions and choices is empowering instead of blaming others for your circumstances. Michelle.
2: Okay. All right.
0: Am I a member of the blame game club?
2: Jesus, I can't have you go to Michelle after every one of them and see where you rate. This is just
0: she lives with me.
2: Listen.
3: That's too time consuming.
0: What, living with me?
3: No. Well,
0: living with me is too time consuming.
2: Well, good thing he's in his later years.
0: All right. Number seven. Number seven, focusing on the inner critic. Okay. The inner voice, you know, just sometimes let it go. Number eight, dwelling on the past.
2: Yeah.
0: Do I, Michelle, dwell on the past?
3: Mm-hmm.
2: Oh, okay.
0: Mm-hmm.
3: Mm-hmm. You're living in the past, buddy, all the time. I'm like, let it go. Just like, we're not in, you need to like come forward and, you know, live in today.
0: All right. Number nine, can you give me an example of me living in the past or dwelling on the past?
3: Old radio used to be good radio, blah, blah, blah. And I'm like, oh my gosh, you know.
2: I think he nostalgically lives in the past. I think one time I heard MJ say he wasn't born in the right time, how he should have been born like in the 20s.
3: He should have been. He really should have been.
2: How he thinks he's such an old soul that he should be.
0: I want to join Al Capone's gang.
3: MJ
2: thinks he would have fit in better in the 40s.
3: Right. Now. With little knobs that he's like tactilely, like capable of, you know. Operating.
0: All right. The first broadcast on KDKA Pittsburgh. Mm-hmm. All right. So number nine is fear of failure. I don't think I have a fear of failure.
2: Yeah.
0: I mean, I try to make things the best I can all the time.
2: Try not to fail.
0: Number 10, resisting change. I don't resist change.
3: Okay. Oh, my gosh.
2: You've worn the same thing for 22 years. Mm-hmm.
0: You think I resist change, Michelle?
3: You do. You know what? You really don't like technology.
0: Yes, I do like technology.
3: No, you don't.
2: All right.
0: All right. Number 11, being a perfectionist. So Fester sends me this list, 16 habits to let go of for a happier life.
2: I sent it out for all people. I wasn't doing a deep dive on you. I thought it was interesting for everybody, but you're really ranking high on a lot of things you need to change.
0: In the email, you said that you're getting up in age, you need to pay attention to this.
2: What did the story say? Later years?
0: All right.
2: That's what I said.
0: I'm not later years.
2: You are later years?
0: No. Number 11, being a perfectionist. Okay, maybe I'm a perfectionist. Maybe I do like things to be
2: You are an imperfect perfectionist.
0: Number 12, negativity. Surrounding yourself with negative people or constantly focusing on negative news could drag you down. Don't bring me down.
2: Let's do a feel-good news segment.
0: Limit your exposure to negative media.
2: All right.
0: Number 13, neglecting your health. I don't think I neglect. I went to the doctor. I had my yearly physical.
2: How'd that go?
0: Well, everything is good. I have to do blood work. You want to hear something funny? I didn't want it. My physical was Friday. I had a 13:30 Friday appointment with my general practitioner doc in South Tampa. So I got my yearly physical. He did all the stuff in the office. I was set to go right to the lab to get the blood work done. And, you know, typically I get the full panel, the full screeners. I mean, they're pulling like 6 or 8, you know, vials of blood for the blood test, you know, the cholesterol, triglycerides, the A1C, you know, all that stuff.
2: You got a big blood panel.
0: I didn't do my blood panel on Friday.
2: Oh.
0: You want to know why?
2: So would you have a ham sandwich or something?
0: I go pretty close. Dude, remember I took Michelle to Council Oak with a couple of friends because Michelle and her girlfriend, they went on to Pat Benatar.
2: Right.
0: This is on Thursday night. So we had dinner at Council Oak, and my friend Mark, we got the gigantic 34-ounce bone-in ribeye, and we gorged on that. We had four freaking side dishes on the table. We had the Brussels sprouts, the mushrooms, the French fries, and the mashed potatoes.
2: Who gets French fries? What are you, kids?
0: Well, we didn't order the French fries.
2: The girls order the French fries? Is that what happened?
3: No, not me.
2: But Mark?
0: Michelle's... Chris ordered the French fries.
2: Of course. Now it makes sense.
0: So I didn't want to do blood work. I didn't want, I mean, that ribeye was still clearly floating through my veins.
2: Yeah, right.
0: I mean, let me go ahead and back it down. Let me bring it down.
2: So you have to fast one morning, right?
0: Dude, when do I eat during the show?
2: I don't know.
0: I go to bed, you know, late at night. I don't eat anything typically after 9 p.m. So I'm good with the fasting thing. I just didn't want a 34-ounce bone-in ribeye floating through my body.
2: Sure.
0: And then go get blood drawn the next day. You know, have it all jammed up. All right.
2: Your blood work says you're part beast,
0: so
2: sir.
0: I don't think I neglect my health. That's number 13. 14, living in the future. What the hell is this? Important to have goals, plans, constantly focusing on the future can prevent you from enjoying the present. Oh, that's interesting. So worrying about the future.
2: Worrying about the future, making plans for the future. Yeah. Forget about the future. Let's live for today.
0: Am I going to run out of money? Am I going to be eating cat food out of a can that I got at the Dollar General? Hopefully not. Number 15, unrealistic expectations. Michelle, do I have unrealistic expectations?
3: Yes.
0: What? Give me an example of an unrealistic expectation that I have. You can't even come up with one. I got dead air over here.
3: Yeah, I don't know. You just do.
0: Alarm is going off.
3: It just comes up in like our daily lives. Like you'll be like, isn't that unreasonable?
2: He's a little nitpicky.
3: Yeah.
2: Yeah.
3: Like, you know.
2: Like, how'd you think it was going to be?
3: Right.
2: Yeah.
0: And then number 16. Number 16, according to the list that Fester sent me on living a happier life, is, you know, Don't get too obsessed with these things. The final one, materialism. Chasing material possessions won't bring lasting happiness. Focus on experiences, relationships, personal growth instead. Michelle, am I obsessed with materialism?
3: That I would say no.
0: Yeah.
3: That's the one that I definitely say no.
2: It's weird.
3: Yeah, it's really.
2: Are and aren't.
3: Yeah. Selectively.
0: What am I focused on?
3: You're not a fancy man, right? Except for a watch.
2: Or you have more old radios than the Radio Hall of Fame.
3: Oh, no doubt.
2: Yeah.
0: I don't think that counts as materialism.
2: I think it counts as something.
5: No incidents to report around Tampa Bay. Traffic is still moving pretty well. A little bit of slowing on I-4 westbound around Branch Forbes Road as volume starts to build. Keep in mind, a couple more counties start school again today. Pinellas and Polk County schools are back in session. 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

0: 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It's Q105. And the early morons of the news are on. We start with, this is just quintessential. Guy shot off his own finger here in the state during a murder attempt. Sir, you're doing it all wrong.
1: He's the murderer?
0: Well, he's the attempted murderer. Oh. Yeah. Jervin Romero.
1: Come on, Jervin.
0: Jervin. 40-year-old guy faces charges of burglary and attempted murder. And this clod ends up shooting his own finger off. This happened in the Tampa Bay area. I do you consider Haines City the Tampa Bay area? It's you know, east. You know, but
1: yeah.
0: I still consider
1: Polk County.
0: Yeah, Haines City. I consider, you know, there's also always the debate, is Sarasota and Bradenton the Tampa Bay area?
1: I go

0: from Sarasota North and Lakeland West.
1: Yeah, that's sort of what I do.
0: Lakeland, I think it's like the Orlando metro.
1: Now, Lakeland is its own little, metropolitan area, but I still consider Lakeland, Sarasota. And then what about how far north? Do you go to like...
0: Homosassa.
1: Homosassa, yeah. I was going to say Homosassa.
0: Inverness.
1: Yeah. Brooksville, yeah. Inverness. Inverness might be on the outer edge.
0: The border. Yeah,
1: Spring Hill also. Yeah. But I consider all of that pretty much the Tampa Bay area. Anyway, so Haines City, a dude from Honduras. Can I see? Does he have a green card? Is he?
0: We'll find out soon enough.
1: A Honduran man shot off his own finger during a murder attempt last weekend, according to the Haines City Police Department. Yeah, so they put out a press release, and I'll share some of the details. They said the incident happened on Sunday around 5:45 p.m. on Tennessee Street in Haines City. So dispatchers get a 911 call from a homeowner who claimed that somebody had been shot.
0: That's not good.
1: On their property.
0: All right. That's pretty serious.
1: Officers, they run code. They lights and sirens. The Haines City Police Department, woo, woo, woo. They're racing to the scene, and they found this 40-something-year-old guy who had suffered several gunshot wounds to his upper torso, according to the press release. Taken to the hospital, serious injuries. Good news is he's expected to recover. But then police announced earlier this week that the investigation pointed toward this other 40-year-old, Jervin Romero, as the shooting suspect. According to investigators, Romero and his former partner of over 20 years have been going through a difficult separation. And during the separation, Romero had been sending messages to her threatening violence and death. Then on Sunday, Romero informed the ex-partner that he was coming to her home. Cops said Romero knocked on the front door, but after the occupants refused to answer the door, he instead walked behind the house, took out a screen from one of the windows, and then climbed through the window into the house. Now, once inside, according to the police report, Mendieta Romero confronted the residents inside, his ex-domestic partner and her new boyfriend. A verbal altercation ensued, and Mendieta Romero and his ex-partner's new boyfriend, at which point Mendieta Romero pulled out a firearm, shot the male victim multiple times. So shooting the new guy that his ex is all hooked up with. So police explained that Romero had shot the boyfriend 5 times, striking his hand, chest, shoulder, grazing his head.
0: That's one lucky bastard. But I mean, 5 shots.
1: Romero managed to shoot off his own ring finger. Sir, you're doing it all wrong. All right. You don't stick your finger in front of the barrel when you're pulling. All right, listen, obviously you don't shoot at anybody. You don't go after your ex's new boyfriend for F's sake here, okay?
0: I mean, there are 6 shots in that gun.
1: Well, hold on, you don't know that. It could be a semi-automatic. There's 6 shots in a revolver. It could be a semi-automatic with a magazine.
0: For the purposes of this story, I'll take some creative liberty.
1: Okay, so you're going with a six shooter.
0: Six shooter.
1: All right.
0: Old Romero, old Jervin. Jervis, what's his name?
1: Jervin. Jervin.
0: Jervin.
1: It is Jervin.
0: Jervin sounds like an insult. Hey, you guys, stop Jervin around.
1: You're a Jervin. What a Jervin.
0: Jervin. Anyway.
1: You're Jervin.
0: Last bullet in the gun takes off his own ring finger. He must have been talking with one hand, pointing or something, or giving a motion and firing with the other.
1: He blasted off his own ring finger. So that caused Romero to drop the gun and then flee. I wonder if he picked up the piece of his finger or if he just left the finger at the scene.
0: It's gone.
1: That's really giving somebody the finger. First you shoot him and then you give him the finger.
0: How poetic would it have been if he would have shot off his middle finger?
1: Oh, my God. So he dropped the gun. He flees the scene. He left his vehicle behind. Maybe it's tough to drive while you're missing your finger. So
2: you can't drive with your other hand? You're going to leave a whole car behind?
1: Haines City police ultimately able to find and capture Romero behind some trees within about a mile of where the shooting happened, taking it to custody. Now he faces charges of attempted first-degree murder, armed burglary with assault or battery, written threats to kill or injure, unlawful use of a two-way communication device. Was that a freaking walkie-talkie?
2: Hello, Breaker 19. Gonna come out and shoot you.
1: In addition, police said they discovered that Romero was a Honduran national who was in the country illegally. What, for like 20 years?
2: Yeah, it sounds that way.
1: And he'd already been trespassed from the property, told not to come back. Yeah, detective noted that there were no documented reports to police about threats. Anyway.
2: Do they have to take new fingerprints?
1: Well,
2: they just arrested the guy. He just shot off his finger.
1: Just pick up the finger at the scene and fingerprint that. Do you do that? If you find a finger shot off, does the crime tech folks, the crime lab, the technicians, do they pick up the finger and then roll that on the ink?
2: You've been fingerprinted before.
1: I have been fingerprinted because, you know, I did that stretch in Stark.
2: Yeah.
1: No, I'm kidding. No, I was fingerprinted years ago for a Florida concealed weapons permit. So, yeah, my fingerprints are on file, you know, and all up and through the FBI and the NCIS and all that stuff. NCIC. Yeah, not the NCIS. NCIS is the TV show. NCIC.
2: So on Jervin's car, does he have like a missing spot now? There's only 9 fingerprints? There must. What's it? Somebody who's missing a finger, what does their fingerprint card look like?
1: It's 9.
2: Yeah. You missed a spot. Nope, he shot it off.
1: I think you're probably right. Man, you want to talk about a clod. Listen to this. This idiot up in Citrus County. This is exactly why we call them morons in the news. This imbecile in Citrus County is accused of throwing a lit firework into a trooper's car.
2: Dude. That is not cool, man.
1: Yeah, your day is going to be screwed up badly if you want to try a stunt like this. Yeah, a guy from Citrus County charged with throwing lit fireworks into a moving car. It was a Florida Highway Patrol trooper's vehicle.
2: Was he driving with his windows down?
1: Ramses Jimenez, 20 years old. Dude, you're 20, man. I realize the male brain is not fully developed until about 26 or so. But listen, at 20 years old, I think you should know better not to throw a lit firework into a trooper's car. Yeah, so Ramses Jimenez, 20, was, I guess, in the back seat of a car traveling on a road up in Citrus County. As the vehicle passed the trooper then heard loud pops, noticed smoke around the patrol car. Yeah, the trooper pulled over the car. Jimenez reportedly admitted that he was the one throwing firecrackers. Told the trooper that he was sorry for throwing the fireworks, and he had already lit the fireworks and didn't know what to do with them. So are you telling me that you lit the fireworks in the backseat of a car?
2: Right.
1: You got to get rid of it. You throw it out the window, and you happen to throw it into a trooper's car that just happens to be passing?
2: I mean, if that's the case, it's a terrible coincidence.
1: It couldn't have been Spanky's Plumbing Company. It had to
2: any
1: be
2: any other vehicle.
1: It had to be a Florida Highway Patrol trooper's vehicle that you throw a lit firework into from the backseat of the car in which you're traveling.
2: Yeah, you really need a plan once you light the fuse on these fireworks. Can't just let to see how it goes.
1: Anyway, he's been charged with a felony. And this brain surgeon, Ramses Jimenez, he told the Florida Highway Patrol that he didn't know that throwing fireworks from a moving vehicle was a felony.
2: He knows now.
1: You know what? I didn't know that either. I didn't know that that was technically on the books as a felony offense. I mean, listen, if you throw it into a trooper's car, yes, I can see that escalating into a felony. But I didn't know that just chucking fireworks out of a moving car was by statute a felony here in the state of Florida. Learn something new every day. Yeah, several fireworks were found inside the vehicle after it was searched. Man, that's just bad freaking luck. So Jimenez, 20 years old. Son, this is no way to start off your life here, pal.
2: Oh, he has a big brick of black cats.
1: Nah, So Jimenez was arrested on 2 felony charges and booked into the Citrus County Jail. That's why we call it morons in the news. Oh, he had a whole brick. Are those black cats?
2: Yeah, black cats. He brought the big bundle.
1: You know, and those red, tissue paper wrappers. What a schmuck. So he probably bought this at some, you know, roadside, what, like Galaxy or what's the other one?
2: I don't know.
1: Galaxy.
2: Or boom off your finger. I don't know.
1: you got several of the fireworks. The big, what's the company that you've been associated with?
2: Galaxy Fireworks, fine supporter of Q105 and the MJ Morning Show for years and years.
1: Yeah, well, you got several of the fireworks, you know, companies that set up the stands around town. That is why we call it morons in the news here on the MJ Morning Show.
3: Traffic still moving well around Tampa Bay with no significant incidents to report. Volume building on I-4 westbound between Alexander Street and Branch Forbes Road. It slows again on the approach to the 275 Junction and 275 south through Tampa, slow between Fowler and Slide. Most Bay Area counties have school back in session. 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

0: All right, so I want to talk about drivers. And I don't understand this. I don't understand reckless drivers that are driving company vehicles, where the name of the company is emblazoned all over the side of the vehicle, or there's like a unit number, or how's my driving, call 800, blah, blah, blah.
1: Driving.
0: You know, whatever.
1: I've called that number on like semi-truck drivers that were like driving like asses on interstates. Yeah, so I've called that. I've been that guy before.
0: I don't understand this. Now, there was an incident that I observed, and Michelle, we both observed this because I commented on Wednesday night. We launched again our date night.
1: Okay.
0: You know, MJ and Michelle, Wednesday date night. And for the first one, I was dying to try the Lucky Tigre.
1: Okay, so you know, you're on your date.
0: So we're heading from South Tampa, from, you know, West Shore area, up to 75 North to get out at Armenia because the Lucky Tigre, okay. Lucky Tiger, right. is on Howard.
1: So you're driving on roads. Right.
0: So we're on the interstate, and, you know, listen, what, 6:20, 6:30, it's backed up. And as most people know, that you get that jam up in the West Shore District, and then a lot of times you have that jam up at, like, Armenia Howard, and then it'll clear up a little bit, even before downtown sometimes. Anyway, so we're in traffic. I'm in the right lane because I'm getting off at Armenia to get over to the Lucky Tiger, and I see this vehicle in my rearview mirror just racing on the shoulder. So all the lanes are jammed up on 275 North, and here comes a vehicle just racing down the shoulder, which, you know, that always, you know, I always think, well, that's dumb. You know, all the junk and glass and nails and debris and all the crap, your tires are going to be, you know, potentially, you know, mucked up.
1: The guy's obviously in a hurry.
0: So the vehicle flies by me. I mean, we're going like two. We got a little bit of a crawl. We're going 2 miles an hour, and here comes a white pickup truck. Vroom! I mean, right by me, driving on the shoulder like a freaking maniac. I'm like, what is it? So then I notice the logo for the company on the side of the truck. I'm like, what is the matter with this guy? I mean, driving like that. With your company. Now, I have no problem mentioning the company. In fact, this company is doing a lot of work in my neighborhood. There are a couple of houses being built. And this company, I see these trucks. This truck might have been on my street just earlier that day. So the company is called Hive. H-I-V-E. And they're like a home integration company. I think they do like security systems and like, you know, the integrated houses,
1: okay.
0: and like the control,
1: like the smart houses,
0: lighting, home, okay. home theater, all that. And I'm like, dude, you got this white pickup truck with these huge letters that say Hive on the door, on the back of the tailgate of the pickup. Hive. I'm like, dude, it's like you're driving an unmarked white pickup truck and you could be Joe Blow from Sefner. I mean, you're driving a company truck racing down the shoulder in the middle of rush hour afternoon traffic. I mean, what are you thinking? So then, and it went by so fast, all I saw was Hive. Michelle, you saw this.
2: Right.
0: What did I say? When this truck...
2: I'm not going to repeat what you said.
1: You probably let out a spew of dirt, you know, vanity.
0: I said, look at this effing idiot.
2: Mm-hmm.
0: That's what I said.
1: Whoa. Right?
0: So then we're getting off at Armenia, and he got off at Armenia, apparently.
1: Oh, great.
0: Then when you're at the bottom of the exit, you've got the one lane is the straight lane, and then the right lane is the right turn only lane on Armenia, right?
1: One goes one way. One
0: or is
1: way.
0: That Howard there or whatever? That's Armenia. So the pickup truck for this Hive company,
1: the Hive truck,
0: gets in the right lane as if they're turning right, but no, they wanted to beat all of the cars that were lined up to go straight.
1: That's how you do it. You zip up to the front of the turning lane, you cut them all off.
0: Yeah. So prevented cars from turning right that wanted to turn right, and then just floored it. And then to beat and cut in front of all the cars that wanted to go straight. And what did I say again? Look at that Well, look at that effing idiot. I'm like, and then, you know, I get big orange letters that say Hive for this home electronics integration company. I'm like, what are you doing?
1: Okay.
0: It's like, you.
1: So did it have like a number? Did it have like, well, a local office that you can call and report this guy?
0: Well,
1: did you get his car number, his truck number?
0: I just said that. I said that he drove by so fast, and then he was like eight cars ahead, where he cut ahead of all the people going straight instead of turning right. So I didn't get like the unit number or the plate number. But it's like, and I'm just pointing this out because this happened. I observed this with this Hive company truck.
1: Are they a national company or is it like a local company? I don't know.
0: I don't know. All I know is that they're doing a lot of work in my neighborhood on some new houses.
1: Is this the logo?
0: Yeah, that's it. Yeah, it's Hive. That's it.
1: Is that the, okay.
0: It's called Hive Home Integration. Is that the name of the company?
1: It's called Hive. And it's an automation company.
0: All I know is that if my grandmother ever ate shellfish, she got a whole bunch of hives. Man, she closed her throat up and everything.
1: She'd want to be in a Hive truck rushing her to the hospital.
0: But the point is, and I'm mentioning Hive because I literally observed this just a couple of days ago. Why do people drive like absolute imbetards, maniacs in company trucks where some people will get the plate? They will get the unit number of the truck. And then, Fester, this brings back a conversation that we had multiple times, 3 years ago?
1: Happened. And we talked about it several years ago, and it went on for months and months.
0: Right.
1: It is now, it seems to have subsided.
0: Well, have you seen them again?
1: I don't see this truck any longer with nearly the frequency, and when I do, they're law-abiding.
0: Dude, the point was that you saw this truck on your drive-in at 5:30 every morning on 275. You guys had the same pattern of being on the interstate.
1: Generally, you don't recognize just regular cars, but if you're on the same traffic time.
0: And that company was?
1: It was California Closets.
0: So there was a guy in a California Closets van.
1: Driving like a maniac. It was like one of those Mercedes Sprinter vans.
2: It was a closet emergency.
1: And he was, and it's because the California Closets, it's an all-white van with just a black lettering on the back.
0: I think that's what I said at the time. It's like, he's on the way quickly. There's a 911 closet emergency. They need to adjust the shoe rack shelf.
1: Every day there's an emergency.
2: Yes.
1: He was driving nuts ass.
0: You said he would pass you at 90 or something.
1: Blow the doors off. And I don't drive slowly.
0: Y'all said he was like weaving in and out of traffic.
1: Trying to cut everybody off to get through a little bit further.
2: Was this across the bridge?
1: It was through downtown.
0: Right.
1: Across like the stadium area, through the West Shore District.
0: Yeah.
1: In over the bridge. Right. And then I would have to get off at 9th or 4th and he would keep going.
2: Well, better be careful going across that bridge now.
1: So get me that closet.
0: We talked about it.
2: Now. I want the closet now.
1: How early does California Closet start?
0: I want my closet installed at 5:45 a.m.
2: Maybe.
1: I do have an available slot, ma'am.
0: Right, now,
1: it's at 4:30 in the morning.
0: Now, California Closets has a good reputation. I mean,
1: they make beautiful closets.
0: They've been around for years. You know, they're franchised. And I'm guessing they started in California.
1: And
0: you've got the franchises are all over the area. I'm sure there are multiple owners of franchises within the Tampa Bay area.
1: Do you know why they expanded so quickly? Because this guy was driving.
0: Oh, no. I thought you were going to say because they came out of the closet.
1: Oh, okay. All right.
0: All right. So, but then you stop seeing him. Because we mentioned this on the air, half a dozen times?
1: I imagine this guy got because they contacted us.
0: Oh,
1: California
0: yeah.
1: Closets called us.
0: Oh, that's right.
1: And
0: I thought they wanted to advertise on the award-winning, highly rated MJ Morning Show. But no.
1: They got enough airtime.
0: Yeah.
1: But I don't see this guy any longer.
0: I would put a California Closet in my house. In fact, Michelle wants to redo our master closet, right?
2: All of them.
0: Yeah, Michelle.
2: We need to redo all of the closets.
0: Michelle wants to redo our closets in the house. All right, go ahead.
1: No, but this guy, I don't see him any longer. I mean, I wonder if he was removed from driving the truck. If you put these little trackers on these cars, I mean, a lot of companies have their fleet tracked.
2: Right.
1: How do they not see this guy going like 100 miles an hour every morning?
0: And then Hive Home Integration. Hive, you got a maniac in a pickup truck. Driving on the shoulders during rush hour traffic on 275 North.
1: But that's in every city. in, you know, everywhere, if you're listening to us in Lakeland right now and you have no idea about either of these vehicles, you see other company trucks
0: that's
1: barreling through.
0: Barrel-assing, I said. Barrel-assing. That's why I'm bringing this up. I just don't understand. We're mentioning these two companies, which are, I'm sure, fine companies. But the point is that I observed that one. Fester observed the California closets. I mean, why are people driving in their company vehicles that are totally marked and potentially, you know, marring up the name of the company by, you know, driving like an ass-tard?
1: In past employment, I have been forbidden from driving radio station vans.
0: Oh, that's right.
1: Because of my jackass activity.
2: How did they know? Because we didn't have trackers on them back then.
1: No, but they get reports. Because me and Omar.
2: Yeah.
1: Would drive through, like, anytime it was, like, cones set up.
2: Oh,
1: we
2: no.
1: We would, like, take out 6 or 8 cones.
2: Fester.
1: And they'd get wedged under the van. And we'd drive like asses, you know. We're idiots.
2: It's not your car. Yeah, it's the station van.
1: We treated that van like crap. But I would put it on two wheels making turns, and I'd try to peel out everywhere I go. And it's a Chevy van. And they're like,
0: do you remember?
1: Complaint after complaint.
2: Yeah, really cared?
0: Oh, yeah. You're driving on a radio station van like a maniac.
1: But there was enough to where they finally said, hey, we can't have you drive the van anymore.
0: Yeah, you're an insurance liability.
1: Yeah, you're forbidden.
0: Hey, this is before your time, but there was an intern.
1: Egg roll.
0: Egg roll rolled the van.
1: I think I met Egg roll once or twice.
0: Hold on.
1: The legend of Egg roll.
0: You're not going to believe how he got the name. They named him Egg Roll because he was an Asian intern that rolled one of our vans. So that's why they called him Egg Roll.
1: I thought it was coincidence that his name was Egg Roll and he rolled the van.
0: No. They named him Egg Roll after he lost control of the Power Pig van.
1: Oh, man.
0: On the Crosstown, the Leroy Selman Crosstown, I think near Euclid. He lost control. The Power Pig van rolled end over end. And it's like over the guardrail down an embankment. And he walked away from the crash. But they named him Egg Roll because he was an Asian kid who rolled the van, and that's why they named him Egg Roll. Man,
1: that was a different time.
0: Oh man.
1: I was talking to Hurricane just the other day.
0: Hurricane
1: was working with him at that time, that night.
0: That's a crazy story. But the point is, if you drive a vehicle for a company, I mean, don't drive like an absolute maniac.
3: It's the MJ Morning Show.
0: Yeah, we've got a local story follow-up that I wanted to get to. This was a smoking gun follow-up. The Florida man, and this is a local story. Florida dude who was, and this is creepy. Michelle, you're going to be creeped out by this. This dude put a GPS tracker on a woman's car so he could have chance run-ins with her so she would think. But he knew where he or where she was. So there was no, random, oh, wow, I ran into you again. No, I ran into you again because I put a GPS tracker on your car because I'm a creep.
1: Or he's really putting in the work.
0: Dude, right here in the Tampa Bay area. So this guy hid GPS tracker on this woman's car. He has taken a plea deal.
1: That's illegal?
0: What? Putting a GPS tracker on someone's car so you can just know where they are to then run into them seemingly randomly?
1: He's not mugging her.
2: What's the charge? What was the official charge?
0: Tyler Strack pleaded no contest to installing the device on the 22-year-old victim's car while it was parked outside her residence in Safety Harbor. I wonder if both of them go to the Nona Slice House.
1: No, they don't. You know, she went once, and then he showed up a couple of minutes later.
0: Hey, what's that other really good restaurant that I want to go to on Main Street in Safety Harbor? That's like a Michelin recommendation.
2: I don't know.
0: That I haven't been to. They're more seafood centric. What? Come on.
1: Ask Tyler Strack.
0: Come on.
1: Yeah, I don't know all of Safety Harbor restaurants.
2: I don't know.
1: All right. So this is illegal?
0: Yeah, the fact that you don't
1: think... He didn't break into her house, did he?
0: The fact that you don't think there's anything wrong with this, to me, is very disturbing, Chester. I think
1: this guy is a modern-day Casanova. Oh, he's trying to chance encounters... Oh, hey, you're here. Oh, hey, how are you? After you maybe see twice, you know, maybe we should get lunch or something together.
0: Dude, I'm tending to question you and your judgment like multiple times a show
1: I
0: now.
1: I have a feeling that if we're modern times and young MJ were meeting young Michelle, you'd put a tracker on her car.
0: Strack from Safety Harbor was initially charged with a felony, but he pleaded to a reduced misdemeanor charge. He was ordered to pay fines and court costs totaling around $700, a portion of which he could reduce by performing community service at a rate of $14 an hour. At the time of Strack's arrest, this is last year, the victim told police that she had a brief sexual relationship with him several years ago, which ended with no further substantial contact. In an apparent effort to rekindle that passing fling, Strack bought a Cube brand tracker from Best Buy, placed the device on the woman's car, but the victim discovered the item and contacted police, who then used subpoenas to connect Strack to the Cube purchase. When confronted by investigators, Strack confessed, saying that he installed the tracker in an attempt to run into the victim.
1: Did he ever do it?
0: Dude, let it go. You had a fling, you know, a couple of years ago. It didn't go anywhere. You know, obviously she wasn't interested.
1: No. Yeah.
0: So go be a creepatola and put a tracker device on her car so you can just happen to run into her.
1: Look, you run into her a couple of times, you see there's nothing else there, and then maybe you move on.
0: Oh, dude, so what? You're condoning the guy's behavior? What's the matter with you?
2: You know what? It is a felony. It is a person may not knowingly install a tracking device or tracking application on another person's property without the other person's consent. It's the price of love.
1: These guys are romantic. If this would have worked out, this would have been a funny story that they tell people. You're never going to believe us.
0: I stalked your mother.
1: Let me tell you, I was a stalker.
0: I stalked your mother. I was all creepy and, you know, I hid in the crawl space.
1: Listen,
0: you know, I lived in her attic.
1: This guy's not doing anything like that for two months. Why are you making him sound so weird? Tyler and his new wife.
0: What is wrong with you?
1: If this would have worked out, this would have been the most modern day love story of all time.
0: I can't believe you're not in jail.
1: I can't believe you don't see it the other way. I can't believe you don't see both sides to anything anymore,
0: Michelle,
1: and you're such a dolt about everything that happens.
0: My wife is shaking her head at you.
1: Felony schmelony. Put the lovelorn man in front of a jury of his peers.
2: Mm-hmm.
0: You know, that's a good name for a business of some sort.
1: What?
0: Felony schmelony.
1: Felony schmelony.
0: Yeah.
1: Listen.
0: Open up a restaurant called Felony Schmelony.
1: And now she knows about him again, and she's like, you know what? This guy really did go through some extraordinary measures to have a conversation.
0: And
2: arrest. He was really interested in her. How many girls complain that the dude is not interested in them?
1: Dude, you want to know how hard it is to meet women? How many women out there? Oh, it's so hard to meet guys. This guy's, you know, going out of his way to do something.
0: With a GPS
1: tracker.
0: Stalker tracker.
1: He's using modern technology. God.
0: Dude, an arrest warrant or arrest affidavit listed Strack's employer as Chipotle.
1: Oh.
0: And his LinkedIn page identifies him as an assistant manager at Chipotle with the restaurant chain. Yeah. Strack today, this is a week ago or so, Strack hung up on a reporter seeking comment about his plea.
1: Why?
0: In the criminal case. If we at the MJ Morning Show, if we called him, what if we like called up his Chipotle and pretended to want to place a burrito bowl order.
1: A big to-go order. Yeah, catering order.
0: You know, they have Chipotle has the new, like the whole catering deal where you get the whole thing of beans, the thing of chicken, the thing of the pork. You get the lettuce, the cheese.
1: We want to talk to the assistant manager, please. Yeah. This is a big order.
0: Yes, I was told to ask for Strack. Yeah, I got to place my order with Tyler Strack.
1: Is he working?
0: Hold on a minute. What if he put a GPS tracker in my shredded cheese?
1: Then he'll know where it is. Let's say Michelle picked up the order. He wanted to meet her again. Oh, yeah. Put a little GPS tracker underneath the big aluminum pan. Yeah. This guy's a lover, man.
0: I'll put it. Yeah, check the bottom of the Asiago beef.
1: Listen,
0: or whatever it is.
1: I love love, and listen, this is the modern day Cyrano de Bergerac. Modern day.
0: Hang on, Sherry wants to tell me what the restaurant is on Main Street, other than the Nona Slice House that I want to try. Yeah, Sherry in Safety Harbor. What is it, Sherry?
4: The name of the restaurant is The Tide.
0: Yeah, that's it. That is it, yeah. So I've heard really good things about The Tide's restaurant, and I have not yet been, but I gotta get there.
1: Sherry, have you been to the Chipotle in Safety Harbor?
4: No, I haven't. Oh. There's a Chipotle in Oldsmar.
0: Yeah, I don't know if there's a Chipotle in Safety Harbor per se.
4: I do not think there is.
1: Well, next time you go, ask to speak to the assistant manager.
0: So, Sherry, have you been to the Tides restaurant?
4: I have not personally, but I know a lot of people that have gone, and everybody raves about their food.
0: Yeah, it's supposed to be great. So it's been on my list.
4: Yes.
0: Yeah, I got to get there. All right, thank you, Sherry. Thanks for calling in.
4: Y'all have a good day.
0: You too.
5: 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Heavy volume on I-4 West from Thonon-Sasser Road to McIntosh, and again from the Selman Connector to the 275 Junction. 275 South through Tampa Slow between Fletcher and Sly. We're also seeing a little volume build up on 275 North across the Howard Franklin. 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

0: back to my e-bike story. So this is actually very pertinent and timely because during the best of last week, we have the story about these two maniacs. One kid had like dark brown or maybe even black hair, and the other kid had flaming orange like Carrot Top. And these are some rude little bastards. And this is a couple of years ago that this happened. And they were cruising through our South Tampa Beach Park neighborhood, driving the e-bike. And it was one. One was driving, and one was hanging off the back. And they're driving across people's lawns. I'm like, yeah, what are you doing? And then they flip me. I get double barrel flip-offs. And then they take off. And then I guess someone called in and said, yeah, I know these little maniacs. Anyway, two additional maniacs. Yesterday, I'm doing a walk. Michelle, I left the house at what? About 7:15 yesterday. About 7:15. Leave the house, put on the 20-pound weighted vest, head out for a 3-mile trek, you know, a little fast-paced walk. And I'm walking, and there's a little fork in the road in this part of the neighborhood, and there's a yield sign. And I have the right-of-way. I'm just walking. I'm the pedestrian. I have the right-of-way anyway. And here comes an e-bike nearly takes me out doing probably 45 miles an hour. These e-bikes are a freaking menace, folks. I'm telling you. And especially driven by, I would say, maybe 14-year-olds. That would be my guess. Maybe 14 years old. The first guy, not even a care that I'm a pedestrian, that they have a yield sign, flies by me within like a foot of me at probably 45 miles an hour. And I'm like, oh my God. And then here comes his friend behind him and he's flying and I'm still like in the middle of the road and I'm like trying to get out of the way. And he slams on his brakes because he's about to plow into me, actually hits me. Actually, he hit the
1: like
0: head
1: at speed the, or no, just no. As he's about to stop.
0: Maybe he was going 2 miles an hour or 3 miles an hour. As he's stopping the bike because he's about to hit me, ignoring like the yield sign and a pedestrian in the road walking, the handlebar hits me right in the forearm. So the handlebar hit me and he's like, sorry, didn't mean to hit you. And then he takes off and pops a wheelie on his e-bike.
1: He acknowledged you, right? He didn't say, you know, screw you, old man. No way, boomer.
0: I'm a Gen Xer, man.
1: He doesn't know that.
0: He did not flip me off. But man, these e-bikes are out of freaking control. Do the parents know? Now, the kids had helmets on. I will, you know, they had like the motocross helmets on.
2: Tell your parents you're responsibly irresponsible.
0: Do the parents know? The parents buy these kids these e-bikes that'll do 45, 50 miles an hour. Do the parents know what these kids are doing out there? Hey, Mom, hey, Dad, we're going out for a ride. Yeah, recklessly almost hitting MJ in the neighborhood.
2: That would have been like top story at 11. You know, like the little like news teasers they do in between commercials of like the shows? You know, local radio DJ killed by e-bike.
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0: And coming up tonight at 11... A well-known local radio DJ run over and killed by 14-year-old on e-bike.
2: I mean,
0: tonight at 11.
2: Can you picture, like, Wendy Ryan from you know, ABC 28, Tampa Bay's 28 talking there? 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Details at 11.
0: Tonight at 11.
2: Tonight at 11. Lead story.
0: You know what I want to do? I want to go to phones. I want to go to the e-bike phones.
2: The e-bike encounters?
0: Yeah, I would like to go to e-bike encounter phones
2: e-bike
0: right now.
2: E-bike encounters.
4: E-bike encounters.
2: Alliteration on the E.
0: Is that what you had in mind?
2: That's something like that. There's something there.
0: What have you witnessed? What have you seen? I mean, I've seen plenty. The little bitch running through people's lawns. I mean, ripped up people's lawns, and then these two kids last night almost plowing me over. I actually got hit in the arm by one of them. Have you seen maniacal e-bike riders? And they're kids that are being given, I mean, some of these bikes will do 60 miles an hour. Oh, and if the two little turds that almost ran me over, if you guys happen to be listening, I know that school's out, so maybe they might not be listening, but... If you have any thoughts on this, any comments, what have you seen? And then the e-bikes that'll be driving down the regular roads. It's insane. All right, let's go. Fire up the phones. Let's take your calls on anything you've seen disturbingly regarding e-bikes, reckless drivers, kid. Oh, look at the phones. They're all lighting up. Anyone know these two turds in Beach Park off of West Shore that almost ran me over last night? How about learning some freaking traffic laws? How about parents not giving kids e-bikes that do 50 miles an hour at 14 years old? How about that?
1: I'm looking in the last couple of weeks, just headlines, e-bike children and accidents, and it talks about children's hospitals seeing a rise in e-bike injuries.
0: Oh, it's right. all over the news.
1: In South Florida, a kid blew past a stop sign and smashes into a car, 17-year-old in ICU, a 5-year-old remains in critical condition because he got hit by a car.
0: There's a whole bunch of options here. If you've seen reckless e-bikers, have you gotten your kids an e-bike? Do you know what they're doing out there on the e-bike?
1: Are they erratic?
0: Yeah, exactly. Or irrational. Exactly. I'd love to hear from you right now and what you've witnessed with an e-bike. Maybe one plowed into you. Maybe you almost ran one over with your car. Any observation regarding an e-bike? Let's go. John in Pasco. John, hi. Your first stop on the MJ Morning Show. Go.
4: Morning, guys. I work for a city, and one of the parks I work at is pretty big, and one of the things I've seen a lot that they've actually putting in an ordinance in is no e-bikes can be ridden through the park now.
3: Oh.
4: Because you have these bikes going 40 miles an hour, going through the path, cutting through, whizzing by people.
0: Yep.
4: I mean, it's been some close calls. Sometimes.
0: Listen, again.
4: We even had cops chase them down.
0: Yeah, the first one was doing 35, 40 miles an hour and just flew right by me within feet. Not even an attempt to stop. Not a care in the world that a pedestrian with the right of way, they had a yield, didn't care. And then the second kid actually hits my arm with his handlebar.
1: I don't think they were caring about you having the right of way. You can get off that horse.
0: All right, John.
5: I have the right of way.
0: What park is this where it happens?
4: I don't want to say because it's going to out me.
1: Oh, okay. Well,
0: all right.
1: Then you'll be on the e-bikers spit

0: would.
1: Yep. They've like removed themselves from like situational awareness. So, Nina, thanks for the call.
0: People need to talk to their kids and educate them, you know, a little more about, you know, when you get on that e-bike, you know, this is what you're supposed to be doing, you know.
1: Yeah.
0: Maybe just like a little driving, you know, like a test exam or something.
1: Well,
0: like
1: listen,
0: that,
1: I think there needs to be just stronger law enforcement crackdown on outrageous, out of control, reckless e-bike riders. Thank you, Nina. Have a fantastic day. How about Jason in St. Pete? And folks, if you have a story or an observation regarding some of these reckless e-bikers, 800-990-1047, 800-990-1047. Jason, St. Pete, hit it.
2: I use my e-bike respectfully. I just drive to my work. I don't really cause any problems. I'm 16 years old.
1: Well, you know what? I'd like to hear that.
3: Yeah.
1: I think this is great to hear. So you're 16, so you abide by the traffic laws. You're not, you've heard the maniac stories that I've just told. So you're saying that 100% 16-year-old Jason in St. Pete, that is not you. You're a respectful e-bike rider.
2: Yeah.
3: Is it because your parents had a conversation with you or?
2: Yeah.
3: So what did they say to you that made you be a respectful e-bike rider?
4: Good question.
2: Can you repeat that question, please?
4: What did your parents say when you had the talk with your parents?
3: Right.
4: When you had the e-bike talk.
1: Right.
4: What did they say to, like, instill in you a level of respect for everybody around you?
2: Just respect my elders and just be, like, a respectful kid on my bike or else I'm going to get it tooken.
4: yeah, you don't want to get it tooken.
1: Yeah, don't get it tooken. Yeah. How do you do in English in school, Jason?
2: Good.
4: Okay. That's good.
3: He's respectful. Yeah. That's what's right. Important.
1: Jason, and Jason, do you wear a helmet?
2: Yes.
1: All right, fantastic. And where do you work? What type of work do you do, Jason?
2: I work at Urban Air.
1: Oh, very nice. Hey, Jason, thanks for listening, man. I appreciate you. You sound like a very respectful and nice 16-year-old. Just out of curiosity, did you just finish up, what, 10th grade or 11th? Or what did you finish up?
2: 10th.
1: All right. How'd you do in English? What kind of grades?
2: A.
1: Oh, fantastic.
4: I'm glad
1: even with tooken.
4: Listen, I'm glad you took in the time out of your day to give us a call, Jason.
1: Jason, you have a great day. Thanks for listening, man.
4: See you, buddy.
2: Thank you. You guys, too. All right.
1: Phones have popped on this. TJ's in Hudson. TJ, MJ Morning Show. Hi.
5: Hey, what's up, MJ and Neil? One, let's quit calling them e-bikes and call them what they are. They're motorized vehicles, and they should be under the same laws as a motorized vehicle. Not allowed on trails, and you should cover the same laws as you do with a moped. You got to have a learner's permit, a helmet, and probably insurance, considering the damages that they could do if they hit a vehicle or a person.
1: Yeah, they almost hit me last night. I was actually hit by the handlebar on the second one in my neighborhood.
4: I mean, there's no regulation in their sale, though. I mean, you can't have like a license. Things that have insurance have licenses associated with them, you know? You can't put a license plate on every one of them.
5: They need to regulate them.
1: Yeah, well, they need to be regulated, and law enforcement needs to absolutely crack down on the reckless. Absolutely. TJ, thanks for the call. Rosa in Tampa. Rosa, you're on the MJ Morning Show. Hi.
6: Good morning.
1: Hey.
6: So I'm a mom. I have boys that have e-bikes. And on my perspective, it also has to do with parents. If the parents can't teach their children how to follow the rules of traffic and be responsible, then it falls on them. But my son is 18, rides an e-bike that goes the max 20 miles per hour. And my other one rides a smaller one. And they follow the rules of traffic, and they're very careful. Accidents do happen. You slip on gravel, you fall.
1: Rosa, can I ask you a question? As far as the kids getting exercise, why don't you just get them regular bikes instead of an e-bike that takes the exercise out of the equation?
6: Both my sons know how to ride bikes, you know what I mean? And then the older one started working, so it was a little bit farther, and school and whatnot, it became a little bit of his form of transportation.
1: Mm-hmm.
6: And the 13-year-old was just following along with his brother, and he wanted one. His is a little bit smaller, and he just wears rides his at the park.
1: Rosa, I'm just concerned that here, you know, your kids are intertwining and mingling with 4,000-pound cars and 6,000-pound

0: pickup truck.
1: My youngest one does not ride in traffic. The older one does. He protects himself with helmet and everything else. And he takes back roads. As some of them are meant to be ridden. They do go 45. But like I said, my son's does not. They're capped at 20.
0: All right, yeah. Rosa, thanks for the call.
2: But to Rosa's point, I think you can make any argument to fit your narrative. Yeah, well, my kid has to work. It's a little further.
3: Sure.
2: They were riding bikes to that job, 5 years ago.
0: On a regular bike. Yeah, regular bike. Yeah.
2: You can make anything fit what you can deem acceptable in your own head.
0: Rosa, thanks for the call. Have a great day.
2: Thank you, Rosa.
0: Matt is in Dunedin. Matt, MJ Morning Show. Hi.
4: Hey, how's it going, guys?
0: Doing well. Go ahead.
4: So in Dunedin, we have the Pinellas Trail that runs through downtown.
0: Yep.
4: And taking my daughters riding our regular bikes off and down there. And as you know, there's a lot of folks that walk dogs around Dunedin. So one day, two kids doubling on an e-bike, flying about 30 miles an hour on the trail, bobbing and weaving. And someone had a dog leash, and they grabbed the dog and yanked it and drug the dog for like 10, 15 yards.
0: Are you kidding?
4: Ridiculous.
2: Think about it.
0: When was this?
4: Hurt, but... Oh, this has been a while. I'd say last summer.
0: Oh, wow.
2: I mean, if your e-bike clips a dog leash, you're going to rip it out of the owner's hand, and then Fido goes for a drag.
0: Hey, hold on a minute. Did they yank the leash of the dog deliberately or accidentally?
4: It was an accident because they weren't paying attention. They were trying to, one of them had a selfie video stick, and they were trying to shoot a video.
0: Oh, my God. So they're driving recklessly and trying to shoot a video as well. All right, Matt, thanks for the call. Be careful out there, man. Paulie is in Tampa. Hey, Paulie, is this Paulie Walnuts?
5: This is Paulie Walnuts.
0: All right. Go ahead.
5: Good morning.
0: Hey, Paulie,
5: go ahead. I'm gonna use a word from your playbook. Any parent out there that buys their kid an e-bike is a moron. Okay?
2: That's the word you go
5: with. Yeah, moron.
2: I agree.
5: In my community where I live, we're looking to ban them from our community because they're just a nuisance. I almost hit one. A couple of the neighbors almost hit one. They're all over Spring Hill. I don't know if you've been to Spring Hill lately, but they're like a motorcycle gang out there. you drive around, you see 50 of them driving together.
2: Yeah.
5: I feel this way, guys. I feel that if you're not old enough to drive a vehicle on the road, whether it's a motorcycle or a car, then you shouldn't be on the road. That's why they have bicycle lanes. You know, I think, you should be responsible. And a 14-year-old kid is not responsible. I don't care who it is.
0: Paulie Walnuts, dude, you're invited to call the show anytime you want, buddy. I love Paulie Walnuts up in Spring Hill. Thank you, buddy.
2: I mean, the e-bike gangs of Spring Hill. Ooh, man.
0: Andrew, no more calls.
2: Treacherous.
0: Let me just finish up with Sally, Scott, Douglas, Anthony, Jackson. Man, we got to... Phones have exploded.
2: This is like the end of Romper Room. Just naming kids.
0: Sally and Wesley Chapel. Sally, hi. You're on the MJ Morning Show.
6: Hi. Good morning, MJ. So, Wesley Chapel, Wiregrass. We have numerous e-bikes. It has become a problem. I see it personally because they cut me off there. I live off of County Line Road. I frequent Wiregrass Mall.
0: Yep.
6: And they're sipping through the mall. They're even on County Line Road. And these kids, some have helmets, some don't. But should I hit a child, it's a trauma to me, and it becomes a problem.
0: Oh, absolutely. You know what? Let's coin a new phrase here, Fester. It's an e-bike, epidemic.
2: Yes.
0: E-bike-ademic. Like an epidemic, but an e-bike with a demic.
2: And we will eradicate it.
0: Yeah, they need to be eradicated. Right. Because they're irrational. Yes. All right. Thank you for the call. I appreciate it. Let me grab Scott and Brandon. Hi, Scott. You're next. MJ Morning Show. Hi.
7: Good morning, MJ. Good morning, Fester. Good morning, adult in the room.
2: Okay.
0: Hey. That's this guy. Go ahead.
2: It's enough.
7: Yeah, this guy.
2: Yeah,
7: hey,
2: this guy.
7: You know what? Just real quick, it's not a dispersion on YouTube because I tell you what, if I was in the room, there'd still only be one adult.
0: Gotcha. All right,
2: point
0: Scott.
2: Taken.
0: What's your e-bike encounter, Scott?
7: Delinquent.
0: Go ahead.
7: But no, okay. So I work at Armature Works. I'm a retired teacher, but right. I work there. Listen, you want to see crazy, just go there on a Saturday, a Friday night, and you look and you see them. And I'm sure you brought this up, these e-motorcycles, too,
0: yeah,
7: that they're driving or riding. Crazy. And wasn't it on your show, and I'm sure somebody's brought it up, the mother that was charged with involuntary manslaughter?
0: Oh, yes.
7: Right, yeah, because her 14-year-old killed, like, an 80-something-year-old guy, and he had been, you know, right, there had been issues before.
0: We talked about this before vacation, maybe a couple of weeks ago. We talked about it, that the mother was warned, the kid was reckless, and then the mother even bought the kid a faster, more powerful e-bike before he killed the guy.
7: Yeah.
0: I remember we talked about it. Yes, we did.
7: Killed the guy.
0: Yeah. Hey, Scott, thanks for the call, man. I appreciate it. All right, let me get through these calls because I got to move on. I got a ton of stuff here. Douglas in Palm Harbor. Douglas, hi. You're on the MJ e-bike phone. Go ahead.
3: Hey, how are you all doing?
0: Oh, and if you're just tuning in, the reason why we're doing the e-bike thing, I had two e-bikes last night. One almost plowed into me while I was walking last evening in the neighborhood. One almost plowed into me doing about 40, 45 miles an hour. And the other kid had a slam on his brakes, and he actually did hit my arm with his e-bike, with his handlebar. Go ahead. Sorry for the interruption, Doug.
3: Yeah, I live in Palm Harbor. In the trail there, I ride on it all the time, like once to three times a week, and on the causeway. Dunedin Causeway, and these kids, it's like roaches in the summertime after a bad rain. Just everywhere.
0: Yeah.
3: They're lethal.
0: Yeah.
3: And, I mean, some of them are good, but I even see adults that don't wear helmets and just fly around. I ride a real bike, and I'm wondering, I mean, I wear a helmet, a brand new helmet, and I don't know. I feel like I'm going to get hit sooner or later.
0: Yeah, this has got to be addressed.
3: All have tasers, maybe.
0: What's the
3: taser would be a good idea.
0: So tase the e-bike riders? Oh, kind of like fight electric with electric. Fight electric with electric.
2: Yes.
0: Tase the e-bikers.
2: Yeah. Now we're getting somewhere.
0: Yeah,
2: now,
0: we are. Yeah, absolutely. Hey, thanks for the great suggestion, Douglas. Have a great day. Anthony in Odessa. Anthony, you're on the MJ Morning Show. Hi.
8: Yeah, guys, it's just simple. These things need to be license plated, regulated. It is a motor vehicle at the end of the day. And it should not be allowed on a sidewalk. You got plenty of these bike lanes on these roads. But, yeah, then they need to obey every law that anybody else has to obey when you're operating a motor vehicle.
0: Great advice, Anthony.
8: I've almost clipped these guys. These guys come out of nowhere
0: at
8: 40 miles an hour.
0: Great. Anthony, you're 100% right. Listen, look at the number of people that are calling in with these stories. Anthony, great call. Thanks.
2: So many people are irritated.
0: Yes. Anonymous. Anonymous in Clearwater. Welcome to the MJ Morning Show. Hi.
9: Hey, good morning. How you guys doing today?
0: Doing well. Hi. What's the deal?
9: I have actually a friend of my son's. He's 14, 15 years old. Unfortunately, he was in an e-bike last week. A gentleman, I think early 70s, hit him from behind, but the kid had no helmet, no lights, no reflectors. It was already nighttime.
0: Wow.
9: So, I mean, the parents are distraught, of course, but I think they're in the wrong for blaming the gentleman. I know he's of age.
0: Right. It doesn't matter. Listen, first of all, did the 70-year-old in the motor vehicle get charged, or was he not ticketed?
9: They're still investigating, but they don't believe that speed or alcohol drugs was a...
0: Yeah, he probably couldn't see the e-biker with, dark out and no lights on the e-bike. Well, the parents are nuts. This is the kid's 14 years old, and the parents let the kid out on an e-bike in the dark on the regular road?
9: That's my point exactly.
0: Yeah.
9: I think these parents seriously should be held accountable. I don't know whether they should be charged. I don't know something, but they need to be held accountable.
0: All right. Thanks for the call, Anonymous and Clearwater. One more call before we move on. Jackson in Lakeland. Oh, Jackson is 14 years old and has an e-bike. Hey, Jackson, welcome to the MJ Morning Show.
10: What's up, MJ? I think that, the bikes, some people just don't see the good side. Most of the stories I've been hearing are just bad. about the people that don't know anything about riding them, but me personally, I try to ride as safe as possible. I keep all my stunts on the closed roads and all that stuff, but it's just the parents. They're just handing these e-motorcycles that go like 40 to like little kids, and that's what's causing everything to go all wonky.
0: All right, so you're saying, Jackson, at 14, you're a responsible e-bike rider. You're not exceeding the speed limit. You're driving safely, and you're following all traffic laws. Is that what you're saying?
10: I don't ride in traffic that much. Well, I keep my speeds to closed areas.
0: All right, but also, you know, in the neighborhood, you got to be careful of little kids playing or kids riding their regular bike. And so you are careful. Is that what you're saying?
10: Yeah.
0: All right, Jackson. Thank you, buddy.
2: I have a very serious question
0: for
2: you.
0: Go ahead. That's with a serious question.
10: What's up?
2: Jackson, let's say you're driving through MJ's neighborhood, right? And you see MJ crossing the street. How many points would he be worth?
0: Jackson's a responsible 14-year-old.
2: Is he a four-pointer?
0: If we stop.
10: I mean, MJ, probably a 10.
0: Jackson, have a safe summer. All right, buddy, thanks for listening.
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0: Dear Flabby. You ready, Fester?
1: Yes.
0: Dear Flabby. You know, I'd like you to answer this while you're floating in a sensory deprivation tank.
1: Okay.
0: Oh, look, yes, he did. How big? Oh, that's the...
2: You can't hold it with one hand.
3: Yeah, I can. I have a large hand, but...
0: Fester's drinking out of the Dunkin' Donuts bucket.
3: This was a gift by Jeff. Excuse me. And I made this the first... This is the inaugural... Is it not? Yeah, inaugural use?
0: Can you belch talk, Dear Flabby?
3: Hold on.
1: Dear Flabby.
0: That's not even close.
3: I got to work on it.
0: That's fake. All right, here we go. Dear Flabby.
1: Wait.
3: All belch talking is fake.
0: All right, here we go. Dear Flabby.
1: Yes.
0: All right, please just stop.
2: You just asked him to do it. Now you want him to stop.
0: I'm telling him to stop.
2: Oh my gosh.
0: I'm telling him to stop now.
1: MJ.
0: If I got a real belch talk.
1: Hello, MJ.
2: I always thought you had to use carbonated beverages to make that happen.
0: You do.
2: That's not carbonated.
1: I love you.
0: How about ET phone home?
1: ET.
0: Let me do the damn story.
3: All right, go.
0: Dear Flabby, I've been dating a girl for about a year, and we've had a lot of fun. But she's totally erratic and unpredictable.
3: Sometimes the best kind.
0: I'm about to break up with her because I actually determined a while ago that she's not marriage material, and it's time to move on and start the search for somebody that I could actually marry. I would love your advice on the situation. And this is from Danny with the Dating Dilemma.
3: Danny with a Dating Dilemma.
0: Look at that. So you got the fact pattern here, right?
3: Yeah, it sounds like Danny's having too much sex, and
0: you got it. Dating a girl for about a year, had a lot of fun, but she's erratic, unpredictable, about to break up because I determined a while ago that she's not marriage material. It sounds like Danny is starting to get serious, maybe, about trying to find the right one to plan a future life and a family together.
3: Danny, I might be the wrong person to come to. I've always kind of liked the erratic, crazy ones. I mean, who wants a boring-ass existence with mispredictability, huh? Come on, Danny. I'd give her a second shot. I mean, sounds like she's an ace, if you know what I mean.
0: Fireball.
3: Yeah. Is she like crazy, like face tattoo crazy?
0: I don't have those details. You know,
2: I mean, we're drunk one night and we just go get a crazy like snake or dragon tattoo on half of the face.
3: There are barometers. I think there are things that make people instantly unmarriageable. I mean, I just don't want to see a snake tattoo on everybody's face on the wedding pictures. That's just me. Everybody has their own way. Danny, man, it sounds like
0: you don't like a bridesmaid with face tattoos.
3: I mean, if he seems like a loyal companion.
0: We have no idea if she's got face tattoos.
3: I'm not saying she does. I'm off the face tattoo.
2: Yeah.
3: But Danny, you seem to have a loyal companion,
2: right?
3: Who is providing for you in ways that you need to be provided for, and then is reciprocating in that relationship. But she's a little nuts. I got news for you. If you want low maintenance, get a cat, because they're all bat spit crazy. All of them.
0: You're saying all the women are bat spit crazy?
3: They're all nuts. What, are you going to dump a nuts woman thinking you're going to find one who's not nuts?
2: Right.
3: Guess what? They're all nuts.
2: Dude, oh my God.
0: I just dumped you.
3: I didn't say it.
0: Yes, you did.
3: No, I didn't. You heard it in your ear.
0: You said the F-bomb.
3: Play back the clip.
0: No, we're not playing it back.
3: Andrew, listen to it. I didn't say it. I used audio. You saw my lips move.
0: You saw my lips move.
3: And you heard it in your head. I didn't say it. But they're all bleeping crazy.
0: You said the F-bomb.
3: They're all crazy.
0: Don't do it again, because the delay hit
3: the
0: delay.
3: They're all crazy.
0: I dumped you.
3: If you're going to dump a crazy one, thinking you're going to find somebody less crazy,
2: right?
3: You're crazy. If everything else checks the boxes except she's nuts.
0: Right. Yeah, I know somebody.
3: They're all nuts.
0: I know somebody that should have stuck with number one, because number two and three were out of their freaking minds.
3: I mean...
0: Yeah, you know what I'm talking about.
3: I mean, the grass greener theory, I mean, maybe this one's less crazy. What's your barometer for crazy? Because they're all nuts.
2: Yeah.
3: I mean, erratic? Guess what? They're all erratic.
2: Gotcha. Are we? Are we really, though, Fester?
3: All of
2: them. I'm erratic sitting all over here.
3: Every one of them.
0: You can be a little erratic on me.
3: Every stinking one.
0: I like it when you're more erotic than erratic.
3: But you know what? It sounds like this one's pretty erotic.
2: Well, lucky for you, that's more often than not.
3: Whoa. So, I mean, listen.
0: Yay. Well, are you making some promises for this weekend, Michelle?
3: I don't know if you can get erotic or erratic or both, but... First sentence she said, first line in the email, we've had a lot of fun. I assume that means you're in an otherwise healthy, satisfied relationship.
2: Yeah. He didn't say that she's like claw crazy on him and like, you know, throwing dishes or plates or trying to run him over with her car.
3: If you would have said, I've been with this.
0: What was the movie with Kim Basinger?
2: Blind Date.
0: Where she got drunk.
3: But, you know, if you would have started the email with, hey, I've been with this person for a year and I hate her guts. That's a different story. That's a different story. Hey, you want then get away from that relationship and find something else.
2: And to your point, he's asking. Yeah. Right. So that means that he's kind of like conflicted. He's feeling like, you know, she's a little crazy, but she's a lot of fun and she might be the one.
3: They are all

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1: Go to the tape, dude. Andrew just previewed it. You were looking at me talk. I did mouth the word, but no audio came out of my face.
0: All right, Andrew, do you confirm that? Andrew, turn your microphone on.
1: Go to the tape. Andrew, redemption.
0: Andrew, turn your microphone on in the booth. Have you rolled back and listened to Fester's audio bite where I'm pretty sure he uttered or whispered the F-bomb on the air that I had a dump?
2: I have listened to it.
0: Is anything F-bomb audible?
2: No.
1: You were looking at me talk, and I did mouth it with my lips. So anybody who could read lips, which I can't, but if you can, and you watch it on MJTV, you'll know what I'm saying. And if you are hearing it, I took the pause in the right spot for the right length of time for you to fill in your own word.
0: But Andrew, I didn't say it. Do you have the audio queued up?
2: I do.
0: You do? I got my finger on the dump button again. All right, I'm going to close my eyes. I'm going to pretend I'm in a sensory deprivation tank. Floating in 800 pounds of Epsom salt.
1: Imagine listening to this show in a sensory deprivation tank.
0: It would ruin the whole damn experience.
3: Yes.
0: Waste of money. All right, Andrew, you ready? I'm closing my eyes.
1: All right.
0: Play the clip in question. Go. All the women are batspit crazy?
1: They're all nuts. What, are you going to dump a nuts woman thinking you're going to find one who's not nuts?
3: Right.
1: Guess what? They're all nuts.
0: No, I dumped it again.
1: You might have heard mouth juices.
0: No, I
1: you
0: heard my no. spit. I
1: heard, you heard
0: Andrew,
1: it in your head.
0: Andrew, what's the matter
1: you heard
0: with
1: it in
0: you?
1: Your head.
0: It's there.
1: No.
0: It is there.
1: It's there in your head.
0: I dumped it again.
1: Gee, Manitty, come on, man.
3: Why don't you ask some callers if they heard it?
0: No, I've dumped it. They didn't hear it. Only if you were listening to the...
1: listening to us on streaming or watching us on MJTV, if you heard it, call it. You heard it in your head,
0: Andrew,
1: because I placed it there.
0: Andrew, the stream doesn't get dumped, and of course, MJTV doesn't get dumped. All right, I'm telling you.
1: I've implanted my seed in your head. That's how you heard it, but I didn't say it.
0: I don't want to hear you implanting your seed in
1: my
0: head.
1: That's what I did. I implanted my seed deep in your head.
0: Dude, I don't want to hear anything about that.
1: Everybody who heard it,
0: my skin is crawling now.
1: I've impregnated your brain with that word, but I didn't use it. I would never use it.
4: Well, maybe not.
0: If you're listening to us on streaming, so on an app or on a computer, or if you're watching MJTV... Do you hear it? I'm hearing it. 800-990-1047.
1: You're too close.
0: I'm not. 800-990-1047. Fire up the phones quickly here. Oh, look, all the lines are ringing. 800-990-1047.
1: And because I said I mouthed the word, you heard the... You heard my fat cheeks
0: that's
1: jiggle.
0: That's the alien sound in Disclosure Day. All right, stop it! Dude, that is gross.
1: This is what you heard.
0: Stop jiggling your cheeks. Oh, God, that's awful. All right, let me go to phones. Brian in Northport is up first.
1: Come on, Brian.
0: Brian, Northport, MJ Morning Show. You're up. Hi.
5: How you doing? I listen to the stream every single day, and he did not say the F-bomb.
0: Okay, Brian, thank you. Let me grab another call.
1: Thank you, Brian.
0: Thank you for calling, Brian.
1: See, that's what happens when MJ doesn't hear what he wants to hear. He's just like, okay, let me go another call.
0: Stan is listening in Iowa. Stan, hi, you're on the MJ Morning Show. Hi, Stan.
6: Definitely not. He did not say it.
0: Hey, Stan, are you in Des Moines?
6: Dubuque.
0: Dubuque.
1: The other Iowa.
0: I remember we drove through Iowa and I saw the Barilla Pasta Factory. You live anywhere near there?
6: No, I don't think so.
0: All right. Thank you, buddy.
1: How far is that from the Quad Cities?
0: I appreciate it. I hung up on him.
1: Oh.
0: Kayleen in St. Petersburg. Hi, Kayleen. You're on the MJ Morning Show.
7: Hi, MJ. It's Kayreen. Andrew spelled it wrong.
1: Kayreen. Hey, Kayreen.
0: Oh, hey, Kayreen.
1: Save me, hey. Kayreen.
0: It's like you're working at an Asian restaurant. All right. Go ahead.
7: I did not hear it both times.
0: You did.
7: It was the first time. It was a perfect pause. I didn't hear anything.
0: Okay. All right. Thank you, Kayreen. I appreciate you listening.
1: Thank you.
0: Look at the phones. Jesse in Waimama. Jesse, hi. You're on the MJ Morning Show.
4: Yeah, I think you're paranoid. I didn't hear anything.
1: That's right. He is paranoid. Those are the truest words so far this morning on the show. MJ is paranoid.
0: Thank you, Jesse. It's like the MJ attack phones here.
1: It's the truth.
0: Let me go to Evan in Orlando. Evan's a regular. Hi, Evan. You're on the MJ Morning Show.
8: Hey, good morning. First off, I want to say I love you three. Y'all are awesome. I listen to you every morning. But, MJ, you need to go see Dr. Phil because you're hearing things.
1: Mm-hmm.
8: I'm streaming y'all.
0: Well, I need to go see Dr. Phil?
1: We need to see somebody.
0: What, he's an audiologist now?
8: Yes. No, seriously, Fester didn't say it. I'm streaming you on the app, and you're saying it didn't get dumped on the app. So I listened to it both times. He did not say it.
0: All right, thanks for the call.
9: You are part of the problem. You are not part of the solution. You are breaking the law. You don't have the balls. You need serious, serious help. You're worthless and uninteresting. You are a drug addict. You are a bum, a loser, a lowlife, and worthless.
1: Oh, my God. It's amazing.
9: I don't care about that. Do you think that what you're displaying here today is at all becoming to you? Do you have a problem with drugs? Do not waste my time, woman.
0: Enough, Dr. Phil.
1: I will say right now, of all the Dr. Phil clips you've played, half of them apply to you.
9: This is unbelievable. This is outrageous.
10: Are you mad?
9: Outrageous, irresponsible, completely insane. Are you an absolute falling down, non-functional drunk?
0: Oh, he said the F-bomb.
1: Functional.
0: Functional.
1: Yeah, half of those pertain to you.
0: Oh, get out of here. All right,
1: not the drunk ones.
0: Two more calls. We got to move on. Marsha on the MJ Morning Show. Tampa, go ahead.
11: Never heard that before. Okay. I was watching on the live stream, and I definitely did not hear it either time.
0: Okay. Thank you, Marsha. Appreciate it.
1: The point of it, Marsha, was to plant it in your head.
0: Yeah.
1: So you said it in your head. 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
0: I get a lot of interesting email, and I love it. You, my friends, are able to email me 24/7. I have a private email address. Our own website and server, so nobody at corporate is going to, jimmy in on my action or spy on me. Remember the other radio company? Remember we were working over at the, Clear Channel years ago? And
1: yeah, vaguely.
0: Do you remember the stories that, oh, yeah, they're spying on your email? Do you remember that?
1: That was the thing. I never kept a company email.
0: Yeah, you know what? I never had.
1: Yeah.
0: I have one here at Beasley, but I never use it. And anyone that knows that they need to reach me via email with anything important, they know my Gmail, right? So I've got a Gmail, but then for the morning show, we have our own domain, and you can reach me anytime you want via email, mj@mjmorningshow.com. So I want to share an email that I got yesterday.
1: Okay.
0: And I love the variety of email and hot tips, gossip. If you've got anything that I need to know, if you're in the know on something and you want to tip me off, give me a hot tip, good show content, whatever. People send me morons in the news links all the time. I get a whole variety of stuff. I got people that email me and say, you suck. How you been on the air in the market for over 30 years? I can't figure it out. I mean, I get a little bit of everything, yeah. All right? So I get this one. And the subject line is dry aged or wet aged. MJ, the writer writes, MJ, what is the difference between dry aged and wet aged steak? I rarely ever see wet aged steak compared to dry aged. Is the process more difficult to maintain than dry aged? What is the significance of the number of days, like 14, 28, 55 days, dry or wet aged? What is better, dry or wet aged? Why does prime taste so much better than
3: Oh my gosh.
0: It's like, all right, Chad, Chad, thanks for the email, but you know there's something called the Googles.
1: Yeah. Yeah, there is, isn't there?
0: What am I, M. Joogle? M. Jagle.
1: Moogle.
0: All right. Chad, I really appreciate your email. All right. In case you don't have a computer, you email. No, you got to have a computer. Because I was going to say, in case he's not able to get to Google. Because he doesn't have a, but he emailed me. All right, so.
3: Well, obviously he trusts your opinion on why does Prime taste better.
0: All right, so here, let me just say this. What's the difference between dry-aged and wet-aged steak? Dry-aged is aged in the air. So you'll have like a meat room, you know, as an unbelievable, Burns Steakhouse.
1: Sure.
0: Burns has a massive dry-aged locker, at Burns Steakhouse. You know who else has an amazing dry-aging process is Council Oak. Oak has a very extensive and amazing dry-aged program over there.
1: But you can see the beef in a refrigerated or temperature-controlled and humidity-controlled room.
0: So dry-aged is aged in the air. Wet-aged is aged in like a plastic bag. It's like one of those sealed bags with the juices floating around.
1: When you buy the brisket from Walmart or from Costco or from, it's wet aged.
0: Yeah, you can. That's a good way to, because if it's sealed in a bag.
1: It's in the manufacturer's cryo pack.
0: That's the difference. And then as far as when you dry age, the number of days, the longer you dry age, the more aged the beef gets. And, an aging process gives you a little bit of it gives you a taste that, some people say, a funkier taste. And then, what do you say? What do I like better? What's better? I like dry aged. So give me dry aged beef, which is the bulk. Most places dry age versus wet age as far as, your high end steakhouses.
1: Yeah, most high end steakhouses.
0: Yeah, that's what I'm saying. Okay. Most high end steakhouses. That's what I'm talking about. They dry age. What else? Why does Prime taste so much better than Choice or Select? I mean, this guy is just, I'm getting bombarded with it's the meat segment here on the end. All right, so why does Prime taste so much better than Choice or Select? Because Prime is the highest quality of steak with the best fat marbling, and only about 2% of steak, Chad, is able to be declared or graded as prime. So prime is good. You can get really good choice.
1: Absolutely.
0: I've had amazing choice that like borders on prime, and it's been amazing. So now select, that's dog food. All right. Michelle just gave me a look. All right. Yeah. Try to get at least choice. Have you ever had, the email goes on. Have you ever had Kobe beef? I believe it's a certain level of Japanese Wagyu.
1: Okay.
0: Is there any significance to Australian, U.S., and Japanese Wagyu for thicker cuts? I think my steak prepared medium as prepared to medium rare for a filet is my choice. What do you prefer from rare to well done? First of all, I'm a medium. This guy's great.
1: Listen, a lot of beef questions.
0: I'm getting hit. Fessy, you know all these answers, right?
1: Yeah, I do. Kobe beef is a brand of Wagyu beef that comes from a Japanese herd.
0: Yeah,
1: right.
0: Wagyu
1: in America is...
0: Say Wagyu.
1: Wagyu in America is Kobe in Japan. Is like the equivalent.
0: Yeah. All right. So Kobe is a region in Japan. Michelle, why are you so quiet over here?
3: I'm just listening.
0: All right. So
3: all the meat talk.
0: So Kobe is a prefecture, right? In Japan. And you know that all Kobe beef is Wagyu, but not all Wagyu beef is Kobe. And of course, you've got the genetic lineage that you've got cows that contain the Wagyu or the Kobe, and some of this is raised in America, so you've got American Wagyu beef, etc. So, man, all this beef talk, man. All this beef. I'm starting to hear some music in my head. Oh, you know what, Fester? Beef. It's what's for dinner.
1: It might be tonight.
0: Yeah. Oh, yeah. You know what? I'm so hungry now, I might want to have a steak for dinner.
10: Beef. It's what's for dinner.
0: Yeah. Yeah, bum, bum, bum. Yeah, Chad.
3: Well, I thought you were getting the meat sweats over there.
1: The meat. That's after the fact.
10: Beef. It's what's for dinner.
0: Chad, hopefully. Oh, he has more.
1: Oh. Goes on. Okay. Wow.
0: Some restaurants I've been to have different interpretations of what is considered medium rare. Listen, you know, it's like 130 to 135 in the center. That's like medium rare. What is your opinion? Again, medium rare is the way to go. People that murder steaks with, you know, well done, I don't get it. So what's your opinion for each medium rare and medium? You should do a segment on the difference on wet aged and dry aged and other questions related. Thank you. Chad, I just did.
1: For you, Chad.
0: Chad and his very beefy email.
10: Beef, it's what's for dinner.
0: Chad, his email. It's what's for the second segment on the MJ Morning Show on a Tuesday morning.
1: It's been a while since I cooked a good steak.
0: Yeah,
1: yeah, man.
0: Anything any further that Chad missed on his intense beef list?
1: I mean, don't be a sucker for the leaner cuts.
0: Yeah, you don't want lean cuts.
1: Yeah.
0: Look, I got to be honest. The people that gravitate to the filet, the filet is one of the least flavorful cuts.
1: The tender cut.
0: Oh, you know what Chad didn't ask?
1: What?
0: My favorite cut.
3: Do share.
0: That's important. The best cut of beef is the ribeye. Yeah. A prime ribeye, man. The best cut is a prime ribeye or a good choice ribeye.
3: Why?
0: Because it's the most marbled, fat is flavor. And the ribeye can also be sometimes called the Fester.
1: No, it's not.
0: Come on, man. You know what? You're a hack. You're Chuck Steak. What's wrong with you? If you can't answer this.
1: It's the Delmonico.
0: Yes.
1: It's Delmonico.
0: Thank you. It's Delmonico.
1: I don't call it a Delmonico.
0: A ribeye. Did you look it up?
1: No.
0: No, you didn't. No. Yeah. So a ribeye can also be known as a Delmonico.
1: Yeah.
0: So, Chad, there you have it, Chad. Thank you very much.
1: Wow.
0: All right. So.
1: That's like a conversation with ChatGPT, where you just ask other questions building on the answer.
0: I'm MJGPT.
3: There you go.
1: Chat MJ.
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0: So Michelle doesn't want me to talk about this. Michelle's got this lawyer mind, and, you know, it's everything's got to be processed legally with Michelle.
3: Sorry.
1: She is in-house counsel.
0: And Michelle always reminds me that I was the one that put her through law school. It's all my fault, right?
1: Okay, so what's going on with Mom?
0: The entire front left wheel well interior is ripped out and missing on my mom's brand new Genesis GV70 SUV.
1: What?
0: Yeah, I've got video.
1: How'd you get that out?
0: I don't know how it... I have no idea.
1: I've seen cars in some pretty awful accidents, and that part is still there.
0: Yeah. My mom is like a not even a year old Genesis GV70. Great vehicle.
1: Yeah.
0: I drove it several times, missing the wheel well. I drove it over the weekend a couple of times. We've got, I think the guest's not in the lobby yet.
1: All right.
0: So my brother, he informed me. He's like, yeah. Mom's whole front driver's side wheel well is gone. I'm like, what? So I look at it. When I got to the house, I look at the thing. I'm like, what the hell? This is a humongous black plastic part in most cars. In all cars.
1: Every car has this protective
0: covering. You've got the covering. Exactly. There is total bare metal. You see all the inner workings and the shocks, the strut, the springs, you know, the whole thing. It's all visible. The entire, like, curved plastic piece. It's a pretty large piece. The whole thing is gone. Ripped completely out of the vehicle.
1: How?
0: The fasteners are gone. All the little fasteners that plug the thing in.
1: She didn't have any work done on the car, right? Or had she?
0: So my brother notices this because it's very obvious. You walk next to the car. It's like, what's missing here? Oh, wait a sec. We can see all the bare metal inside the wheel well, and I can see all the suspension now. What's going on here? So my brother says to my mom, what happened to your car? What did you hit? My mom's like, nothing. I did nothing. So
1: what do you expect her to say?
0: Mom is oblivious to what happened. We have no idea why the entire front interior wheel well is gone.
1: Is there exterior damage?
0: No. So I looked at the side, like the side rails of the vehicle, or the actual outside fender, the actual sheet metal of the, you know, the front quarter panel. No damage there. The front, like, fascia, or the front air dam, I don't see any damage.
1: I know what happened.
0: I have no idea.
1: Here's what happened.
0: What?
1: She drove over one of those concrete parking lot stoppers that only rise up about 6 inches.
0: With maybe a piece of rebar sticking out?
1: Or maybe. But, yeah, you know, the front of the car covered it, cleared it, and it caught on the plastic. And like you said, it's only held in by fasteners. It's not riveted in there. Mm-hmm. You know, it's meant to be removed so you could service the working parts of the car. It just came out. And then mom realized she was over the, it's not a parking bollard. Those are like the posts.
0: It's a it's a bollard. B-O-L-L.
1: Not the parking bollard. Mm-hmm. But the strips where, you know, you stop at a parking, she drove over it.
0: It's a,
1: rebar caught on that fairly thin piece of plastic that's just there for protection of equipment, and then drove back over it. It ripped the piece. Mom may not have known she ripped it out.
0: How do you not hear that? How do you not hear, like,
1: well, she's driving,
0: it's getting ripped out.
1: It's only held on by the fasteners.
0: They're like plastic or metal clips that hold that thing in.
1: But the piece isn't metal. The piece is designed to come off for a service.
0: I took video. I sent video to Mike Murphy.
1: Yeah.
0: Mike Murphy is the owner of Genesis of Tampa. And he's like, I've never seen this. he's like, the only time that he said this never happens.
1: Never in my life. He's dealing with automotive vehicles.
0: He says the only time this has happened, if somebody's flying through high water, that sometimes the force of the water can dislodge the inner workings.
1: But if a piece of rebar runs over it and it disengages the first half and then pulls the second half and just rips it down.
0: How do you not hear the grinding and the ripping of this?
1: Right.
0: I mean, this piece, this black plastic piece, the inside wheel well, is like the size of a fifth grader. I mean, this is a large piece of, you know, car part.
1: It happened in a couple of seconds. And did she have the radio blasting?
0: She was jamming out to some AC/DC.
1: Yeah.
0: Way to hell!
1: With mom on it, yeah, that's exactly what it is. She's okay. There's no exterior damage.
0: The part's like, it's like a $500 part or something.
1: Oh, don't fix it. Don't worry about it.
0: Just leave it.
1: Listen, just worry about it.
3: Yeah.
1: When she's ready to trade it in, they'll add a new one.
0: So I took video. And I will post the video later. Michelle's like, don't post the video with the evidence. I'm like, what? Come on, Michelle.
1: Evidence to what?
0: Well, my brother did say, did you hit a person by any chance?
1: And that's a reasonable
3: request. That's what I said.
0: But there's no other damage to the vehicle. So I don't think she hit like a woman crossing the street. I don't think so.
3: No, but if she rolled over somebody.
0: Anyway.
1: Hold on.
0: I will post the... Are you getting texts?
1: I don't know who sent this.
0: Yes.
1: But I want you to read it. The last text. It's area code 419. I don't know who sent it.
0: Somebody just texted Fester at 813-310-8444. And somebody just texted with a 419 area code. As a mechanic, I've seen that plastic wheel well cover missing on hundreds of cars, very, very common.
1: So, I mean, it's designed to break away. It's not a fender that's attached to the frame.
0: Okay, Mr. Mechanic, what makes it fall off? What are people doing to lose the entire black plastic interior wheel well cover? Mr. Mechanic, text Fester back at 813-310-8444.
1: Yeah, Mr. Mechanic.
0: Oh, man. Wait till you see the video. I've got like two videos I'm going to post today. I'm going to have an active day on my Instagram. If you don't follow my Instagram, you should. Certified MJ Radio. 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And two new videos are coming later today after the show. 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Sarah, you're on the MJ Morning Show on 104.7 FM Q105. Hello.
14: Good morning. Good morning. How are y'all?
0: We're doing well. What's up?
14: Well, so the mystery could be solved. This exact thing has happened to me. The wheel well getting detached from a tire tread from a truck on the highway. And all it sounded like was a thud thud.
0: Oh.
14: And it didn't take out my tire like you would expect. It just took out the wheel well. It didn't. And since I was going so fast, it didn't even like register to me until I pulled over for gas, and yeah, it was gone.
0: Yeah. So, all right. So you hit they retread those truck tires. Mm-hmm.
1: But if something kicks up mm-hmm. into that wheel well, yeah. it does its job by mm-hmm. protecting the inner workings right. of the axle.
0: All right. Right? So, I guess. Sarah, what vehicle were you driving that you hit something and it ripped the plastic wheel well out of your car?
14: I was driving a Mazda 3. This is like, I don't know, 15 years ago. But yeah, it was lower riding, but that's all it did.
1: Dude, MJ, did you say it's a $500 part?
0: Yeah. So hold on.
1: The conspiracy theorists are coming out.
0: Theorists?
1: Theorists.
0: Yeah, it's a theorist.
1: Those.
0: All right, so
1: they're coming out now.
0: What are they saying?
1: They say somebody boosted the piece off your mom's car.
0: Yeah.
3: Well, that's what I thought of too.
0: I thought of that as well. Did somebody like mm-hmm. steal the part?
3: Yep.
0: Oh, I need a left driver's wheel well for a 2025 Genesis GV70.
1: This old lady will never know.
0: Go through the Publix parking lot. Yeah. Just take the thing out.
1: I've got a couple of texts to that effect.
0: I did think about that.
1: Yeah.
0: Yeah.
3: It's so cleanly done. There's no other damage.
0: Yeah. Hey, listen, I'm going to post the video later on. Certified MJ Radio Instagram.
1: You want to rent a car? I'll get one for mom.
0: Oh, dude.
1: I'll take one off a rental.
0: Do you know that's a big problem?
1: Yeah. That's a big problem.
0: We've got our buddy. Our buddy at Hertz. The stories you hear, people will rent a car, the exact same car that they have.
1: Yeah.
0: They'll rent the car, take all the wheels and new tires off the rental car, put it on their car, and put their old wheels and tires on the rental car and return it. The crap that people they've taken like a damaged passenger seat out of the rental car and installed it in their car, put the damaged seat back in the rental car.
1: They never know.
0: The crap that people do. I mean, listen, people are just... Some people are thieves. You know, the people that steal crap from restaurants. People will take toilet seats out of the bathroom at a Chili's.
1: All right, hold on. I can see a big difference between people stealing tires off a rental and me having a bunch of Outback Steakhouse knives, okay? It's a big difference.
0: Unbelievable.
1: Making me sound like a crazy thief. Just a couple of knives.
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0: Man, these idiots. These TikTok challenge... You know, I'm convinced that TikTok ought to be banned because it's clearly lowered the IQ an average of 20 to 30 points of TikTok users. That's what I'm convinced of. Have you heard of this? And we've talked about these dumb TikTok challenges. You know, I don't want to preach, but I'm not on TikTok. I've always been very concerned with the fact that it's owned by a Chinese company, and any Chinese company has to supply all data, everything. They're an open book to the Chinese Communist Party. It's all about data collection. And we're really at a point now in the next couple of days where there's going to be a determination whether TikTok can continue in the United States. So we'll get to that in a minute. But these dumb TikTok challenges. Have you heard of the drop something heavy on your foot TikTok challenge?
1: I gotta see some videos of this.
3: Yeah, really.
1: I mean, MJ, the names of these challenges are attracting me as a viewer.
0: Oh my God. I don't have the app on my phone. I'm not gonna let them spy on me and gather all my data. But this is the dumbest thing. And The woman's name is Claire Cave. Yeah, like cave, like a spelunking. C-A-V-E. So she broke her foot attempting one of these completely dumbass TikTok challenges. Claire Cave. She even spells Claire dopily. K-L-A-I-R-E.
3: Oh, that's a no.
0: Yeah, she's 40 years old.
1: Claire with a K.
0: And her cousin Gemma, 29. They were on vacation last month, and they decided to record a TikTok challenge video. Are you kidding me? There's actually a drop something heavy on your foot video. So they're hanging out at a couple of bars while on vacation. They go back to their hotel room and Cave, apparently this was a matter of discussion or they were shown videos or they were talking about this at the bar. And it's the hashtag dropping things on my foot challenge. Hashtag dropping things on my foot challenge. And yes, folks, this is as asinine as it sounds. And the way this dumb challenge works is you start with object A, then you move to B, C, and you continuously start dropping subsequent heavier objects.
1: Oh.
0: And then you see how heavy of an object can you drop on your foot. This moron broke her foot. She broke bones in her foot.
1: So you don't just start with like the 50-pound dumbbell.
0: No.
1: Okay.
0: No. You start and you increasingly juice up the weight of the object that you're going to drop on your foot. Who would do this? I mean, do you have a brain where you say, I don't want to drop heavy crap on my foot? You ever drop a can of soup on your foot in your pantry accidentally?
3: Uh-huh.
0: That is a freaking can of soup and it hurts.
3: Well, did you see what she was thinking?
0: Go ahead. I'll let you jump in on this.
3: She says, honestly, I don't even know what I was thinking on my mind. It may be because I'd watched so many TikTok videos. I thought to give that one a try as well.
0: Yeah. I watched so many TikTok videos. I became the moron. What? Like the people I'm watching.
3: What does that say about mind manipulation? Like you are just watching so much stuff. Listen. You're just suckered in. You're like, you know what? I'm going to do it too.
0: Case
3: Hello,
0: Case
3: people.
0: Proof positive. The Chinese commies, they're trying to make the American public drooling, dribbling, dumbass morons.
3: I mean, if they can convince this 40-year-old that she should drop something heavy on her foot, that she breaks it, then what else can they convince you to do?
0: And you know what? Xi Jinping and the whole Chinese Communist Party.
1: Everybody, come here. Look at the Americans.
0: Look at these dumbass Americans doing our Chinese Communist TikTok challenge. How tough is it going to be for us to have world domination and defeat the United States while they're all watching our stupid TikTok videos and breaking their feet?
3: Oh, my God. That's there no way.
1: I'm pulling up a couple of still images of this, MJ. Here's a guy with a computer monitor, and he's just spiking it on his sock.
0: So he's going to break a computer monitor at his foot?
1: Then I scroll down a little bit. Here's another guy in a hoodie or in a puffy jacket.
0: He's dropping a vacuum, like an upright vacuum on his foot.
1: And it looks like he instantly regrets it because he is in a lot of pain.
0: Oh, my God. I hope none of the people listening right now have been stupid enough to do the TikTok dropping things on my foot challenge.
1: How much can a vacuum really hurt?
0: Well, it depends on how much the vacuum weighs.
1: Look at this guy. This guy here has a hammer.
0: This guy's going to drop a hammer on his foot.
1: Here.
0: Does he curse?
1: I have no idea. Right,
0: I'll have my finger on the dump button. Did they fix the dump button? Hasn't been working. All right, go. Hit it.
15: Dropping things on my foot. Part three reactions. Hammer.
0: Okay.
1: He
0: right dropped the freaking hammer on his foot, no shoes, right on his foot with just. Then he drops a
1: TV. It's like it looks like an old monitor.
0: All right,
1: is your audio up?
0: No, I'm done with this. I'm done with this crap.
1: Come on.
0: Okay, go ahead.
1: We're doing a segment. Here we go.
0: Now the guy's dropping. Is that a phone?
1: I can't understand that one. That's the hammer still. It's something else.
0: So
15: here. The year next.
0: What is this? He dropped some electronic device on his foot. And then he's writhing. What is that? I don't even know what that is. What is that? He dropped some electronic device.
1: What's this?
0: I don't know. No, no. What? Oh, like, what was that?
1: Stop pulling the audio down.
15: Yo, 7 out of 10 on that one.
1: 7 out of 10 on that one. Okay, the next one's coming up.
15: Let's go with the speaker.
0: A speaker. It's like a sound bar. He's just dropping a sound bar on his foot.
1: All right, we got something else coming up here.
15: 8 out of 10 there.
1: 8 out of 10.
0: That was an 8 out of 10 on
15: Makita drill.
0: A Makita power drill with a battery.
15: That was bad.
3: Okay, I gotta be honest.
15: 10 out of 10 there, boys.
3: It's pretty entertaining to watch, but you're an idiot if you're doing it.
1: Okay, I'm a total fan of this. I support this challenge. This is great.
0: This is the dumbest crap in the world.
1: I only need like 0.1% of people to do this to keep me entertained forever.
0: So this mother, Claire Cave, broke her foot. She's in a cast now. Unbelievable. Mother of two.
1: Do you remember the milk crate challenge?
0: Yeah. Oh, that's right. Where you stack up the crates and you got to run them up like stairs.
1: There was no video of a milk crate challenge that I didn't watch. And this is going to be the same thing.
0: Oh, my God. All right. So Claire Cave, she started by dropping a spoon.
1: Yeah.
0: Oh, that was a 1 out of 10. Oh, so you rate them

0: Not one word of his resume was true.
1: Hmm. Do they even call people anymore on resumes?
0: Some do, some don't. Listen to this. And it's also like a Gen Z thing. This dude, Noah Reedy, said the trick to getting a job is to Pinocchio your way into the job. That's his language.
1: I mean, once you're in.
0: Pinocchio your way. Lie. Whoop. You know, that's the nose going. Whoop. He said not one freaking word on his resume was accurate.
2: Wow.
0: And apparently, nearly half of Generation Z, born 1997 to 2012, is lying on their job applications.
1: That sounds right. I mean, I've always heard of, you know, fudging a couple of things, like, you know, overemphasizing responsibilities or things you've accomplished at jobs.
2: Well, it used to be called puffing.
1: Yeah, puffing your resume. But this guy's outright lying. You can probably have AI write you a resume for the ideal candidate for this job, and it'll spit out 15 things, and you just take your favorites.
0: We ought to have AI write a song about lying about everything on your resume.
2: I don't know.
0: We ought to have the AI song generator do that. So this guy shot a little video. I don't need to play his audio, but he shot a video, put it up on social media, and this dude, Noah Reedy, he says, quote, "You're losing to people like me who are making S up, making bleep, you know."
1: All right, where does he work?
0: He said, "I've been job searching lately, and I have to be honest, it's going pretty well because not one word on my resume is true. It's all effing made up." That's a quote from him. Everything. He says, "Be your own reference and see if they figure it out." So one of the things, if you want to put references down.
1: Be your own reference. I've always thought that.
0: What do you get, a burner phone?
3: Yeah. Let me tell you about him. He's a good young man. You'll be happy with him. I've known him since he was a whippersnapper. Let me tell you, he comes from good stock.
0: Oh, man.
2: My gosh.
0: Be your own reference.
1: Absolutely.
0: He says the best jobs that he's ever gotten were all based on lies.
1: You know,
0: I want to go to phones on this. Let's go to the resume liar phone.
2: So what's the worst thing, or not like the most impressive thing that you lied about on your resume to get the job you wanted?
0: Yeah. Did you ever get caught? I mean, there were a couple of angles here. So were your references, or did your place of employment that hired you, if you lied on your resume, did they ever check you out, or were you caught? I mean, this can go one of two ways. Do we have any listeners right now that subscribe to lie on your resume?
1: So I've never gone to those websites like Indeed or ZipRecruiter where I had to upload a resume. I've never found employment that way. I've always, you know, I mean, radio's kind of unique.
0: A little different animal, exactly. You
1: know, but even, I can't remember the last time I filled out a job application, but it was like people to people relationship. You'd check in with the manager of cash and carry. You're hiring baggers today. But now there's no interpersonal relationship. You upload it, and then a bot scans it.
0: I haven't given out the number yet, and phones are already ringing. Call us if you're a resume liar. Have you never been caught? Have you been caught? Or what have you lied about? I'd love to hear what you made up on your resume. I mean, I hope you didn't apply for a job at Southwest Airlines and said you flew for United for 15 years.
1: Yep, top of my class at aviation school.
0: Here's the number. 800-990-1047. Love to talk to you about the resume lying. 800-990-1047. Yeah, this dude, Noah Reedy, lied about everything, and he's gotten his best jobs that way.
2: What's his current job? I want to know, Fester.
0: Let's see. Got a job after 5 months of searching. Whole resume is basically a lie. Got my degree 3 years ago, but after I graduated, I never worked in jobs related to my field. So I just added fake jobs to my resume at small mid companies local to my area related to my degree field. And I said I worked there. Tons of applications and interviews and got a job a few weeks ago. Now I have a career, LOL.

0: Lie, lie, lie. That's what he says.
1: When you're
2: but he doesn't say.
0: Until you get caught and found out, right?
1: Who catches you? Once you're in there, once you're hired, and you know where the coffee room is, you know, and you're friends with the secretary and, you know, and Beth in accounting, who goes back and checks resumes?
2: Nobody.
1: Yeah, nobody audits resumes from 2 years ago.
0: I know. And listen, the phones are loading up here. Andrew's got every line is ringing or screened. I'll go to calls in a second. I know that there have been cases where, like, people lied about their education background and that it was eventually discovered.
1: Yeah.
0: And there have been, I'm trying to remember, I think there have been some high-profile cases where people lied about, you know, whether they went to college or not or what their degree was in. And I'm sure there are plenty of people that lie and they're never discovered, but there are times where people's education, you might be working for a company for years and they discover you lied about your educational background. And I want to say that I've heard stories where people were fired years later.
1: Yeah, it sounds right, but still, I bet you the vast majority never comes back. I'm not talking about high profile jobs.
2: Right.
1: I'm talking about, you know, working in, you know, research and development of some, you know, widget company.
0: All right, 7:38 at the MJ Morning Show. And lines are jammed. All right, hang on. Let me grab up first. Let me grab Tammy in Bradenton. Tammy up first on the MJ Morning Show. Go ahead, Tammy.
3: Hi, good morning. I love you guys. But so this isn't my resume. It's my sister's. And she lied on her resume that she was a CPA. And then she got her bachelor's and her master's. Everything. They never fact-checked her.
0: Whoa, hold on a minute. Hold on. She never got a master's or a CPA?
3: No, she's not. She never even went to high school. She didn't even finish her AA.
0: Whoa, hold on a minute. She was hired in an accounting position, and she never even went to undergrad for accounting, never got her CPA, nothing?
3: Only high school. And she still makes over $100,000 a year, works in St. Pete. And the doctor, it's a private, he's a plastic surgeon, and seriously.
0: You might be giving out just a little bit too much information.
1: Yeah,
3: Sorry.
0: Well, it's not. Don't be sorry to me. Your sister might clobber you.
1: If I'm a St. Pete plastic surgeon driving into surgery today, wondering how my CPA isn't that sharp.
0: How long has she been in this position?
3: 3.5 years.
0: Wow. I mean, is she competent? Is she able to do the job, or is she fudging stuff up?
3: Smart.
0: What?
3: She is. She's very smart. She does her job. She does her job, and I think that's why they just. I don't know, but she and my husband, my late husband, but he passed. But he has his MBA, and he never understood how my sister got away with it for so many years.
0: Well, she's still getting away with it.
1: I mean,
3: I know.
0: Guess what? Later today, she's going to say, and I would have gotten away with it if it weren't for that meddling MJ Morning Show.
1: Yeah, my sister Tammy ratted me out. We know so many details, Tammy.
0: Hey, the plastic surgeon's going to rip the mask off.
3: I'm not good at this stuff.
0: Don't be sorry to us. The content's great. I'll take this crap all day long.
1: We love you.
0: Yeah, no, we love you, Tammy. Thank you.
3: You're welcome. Have a great day, guys.
0: You too.
1: I mean, you got to think, MJ, office bookkeeping work, you know, it doesn't really require a CPA. Mm-hmm. So she's probably doing the job exceptionally.
0: Gary's in Lakeland. Gary, you're on the MJ Morning Show. Gary, did you lie on your resume?
4: Yes, sir.
0: How badly did you fib, Gary?
4: It was basically my education. I got plenty of experience, but they just wasn't going for without education, and I applied for jobs. I got all the, you know, the experience or anything like that. They just wanted education.
0: Do they want what, like a trade school or a 4-year degree? Yep. What did they want?
4: Yep. Engineering. So I put a bachelor's in engineering, and I've got the jobs.
0: What school did you allegedly get your bachelor's in engineering at?
4: South Florida.
0: University of USF?
4: Yep.
1: That's Gary, that's so brilliant because it's so common. Mm-hmm. You know, I mean, I wouldn't raise an eyebrow to somebody telling me they're a USF grad.
0: All right, Gary, are you still in this position?
4: Yeah. Yep.
1: Yeah. I mean, if Gary would have said I graduated from MIT, I'd be like, okay, whatever, Gary from Lakeland.
4: But I do have experience. I've been doing it for a long time. It's just that's what they want now, and they never checked it.
0: Wow. All right, Gary.
4: Well,
1: good for you, Gary.
0: I hope you don't give yourself up. All right, thank you, Gary.
4: Yes, sir.
0: All right, look at that. I mean,
1: Gary's pretty specific.
0: Michelle in St. Pete, if you're just tuning in, just talking about Generation Z apparently is lying a lot on resumes, and we have this dude that said that the best job he got, he lied. This guy put out a video, and it's on Reels and TikTok, and this dude says that not one word of his resume apparently is true. He's lied about everything, and that's how he landed his great job. All right, let's grab Michelle in St. Pete. Hey, Michelle.
2: Hi there. Good morning.
0: Hey.
2: Hi. So a very long time ago, I'm not going to say how long ago because, well, then I'm going to age myself, but quite a while ago, I didn't tell the full truth. I didn't solidly lie, but I didn't tell the full truth on my resume. Got the job. They realized that I didn't know how to do what I said that I knew how to do,
0: yeah.
2: And then they trained me. And we're, like, again, very many years later, and now I run companies.
0: All right, hold on. I've got questions. What was the position? What was the job?
2: Bookkeeping.
0: Oh, so bookkeeping. So you told them you knew how to keep books. You get the job, and then how quickly was it that they realized that you have no idea what the hell you were doing?
2: Like 2 weeks in.
0: And what was the giveaway? What was the giveaway that you had no idea what you were doing?
2: They asked me to reprint some reports, and I had no idea what they were talking about. But then I taught myself, and they taught me, so I know what I'm doing now.
0: And wait a minute, now you run the company?
2: Not the same company, but I run a company.
0: Oh, yes. You run a company, gotcha.
1: You know, that's so funny. I mean, so much of this is finding somebody you like and trust, mm-hmm. and so many jobs are trainable.
5: Right.
1: You bring somebody with zero experience, we can train you to be the person we need you to be, but we have to really like you, and that's what mm-hmm. happened here.
0: Yeah. Hey, thanks, Michelle. Appreciate it. All right. Hey, Andrew, I'm going to take two more quickly, so don't screen anymore because I got to move on. Man, I'm so pissed off. A product that I love, they change things, and I'm spitting mad. I am angry, and I got to do something about it. Don't you hate it when you have a product that you love and then they suddenly change it on you? Hold on. I'm going to get into that here in just a few minutes. Greg is in Tampa. We'll do Greg and then Sandra, then we're done. Greg, hi. You're on the MJ Morning Show. Greg, are you there? All right. Greg's must have clicked over. All right. Hold on. I'm going to put Greg on hold.
1: Maybe Greg lied about calling the morning show.
0: Maybe we'll just do one more call. Sandra in Lakeland. Sandra, you're on the MJ Morning Show. Hi.
6: Good morning. So a coworker of mine lied when he interviewed for the position. I'm a kitchen designer, and I have experience, and I had CAD, and he lied and said he had 10 years experience and knew CAD and could do everything and a lot of computer experience, and he can barely turn on a PC.
0: Right. How the hell can you get away with that?
5: Yeah.
0: If you don't know how to use, CAD, computer-assisted design, right? How do you fake that? It's like,
5: that
0: okay.
5: Sounds so specialized.
0: Design.
6: Yeah, he's epically failing, and since they have slowly figured it out.
0: Well, is he epically going to get fired?
6: No, unfortunately, because you have to have more calls than that. So he's just kind of been redirected to other.
0: Wait a minute. Hold on. You get a job and you say that you're an expert on like AutoCAD, and you're designing kitchens, and this guy doesn't know his ass from his elbow. You should be able to fire somebody for that. What additional cause do you need? Like murder the boss's wife? I mean, what do you need?
1: Well, I know you murdered the boss's wife, but we're going to need you to come in on Saturday.
0: All right, Sandra, thanks for the call. All right, listen, it's kind of it's discomforting, you know, mm-hmm. that here you got this Generation Z guy saying, hey, resume, lie.
1: Hey, I'm getting a bunch of texts.
0: Until you get caught.
1: Listen.
0: Yeah.
1: People are very concerned.
0: About?
1: Tammy's sister. who works for the bookkeeper, or the plastic surgeon is a bookkeeper who lied. Because she was pretty specific.
0: Yeah. Guess what? Tammy's sister is going to break her neck later today.
5: Traffic is still slow on 275 north across the Howard Franklin Bridge into Tampa. We have an accident on the Selman Expressway westbound at 50th Street. Heavy volume on I-4 west from Fenona-Sasser Road to Branch Forbes and again from 50th Street to the junction. 275 south through Tampa slope from Fletcher through the junction. And heavy volume on the Veterans southbound from Hillsboro to 60. Keeping you updated, I'm Schreiner. 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

0: Chester, there's a great backstory to this.
1: Yes.
0: You met the serial kicker. Serial kicker.
1: Hang on.
0: Let me.
1: Right in the nuts. He can't help himself.
0: Let me rephrase. Fester apparently has met, run into somehow.
1: Loosely befriended.
0: The serial killer whisperer. Or
1: something like that.
0: So concisely tell us the story.
1: I can't concisely tell
0: you. Just tell me the damn story.
1: All right. I'm going to tell you the very long, elaborate version.
0: You run into a guy named Bill Kimberlin.
1: So get this. Last week, Michelle was here. I think it was maybe Thursday or Friday of last week. You mentioned, MJ, that on Netflix they have the Gabby Petito docuseries story. And you mentioned how you're not going to watch it.
0: Right.
1: And we talked about why you're not going to watch it.
0: It dropped on Netflix, the new documentary on Gabby Petito. And again, I feel awful for Gabby Petito's family. Nothing but support for them. Screw the Laundry family. Screw Brian Laundry. I don't care to watch the documentary.
1: Yeah, so you're not going to watch it. We talked about why. Maybe we're too close to it. But anyway, I brought up the fact that, hey, I might watch it, and I really enjoy these kind of real, true-life crime things, and I mentioned how I will watch anything that comes out for, like, the Peterson case, or the Menendez brothers, or the OJ.
0: How did you come in contact with the serial killer whisperer?
1: So that afternoon, like Friday afternoon, I get a text message.
0: And by the way, that's not his name.
1: He might as well be.
0: But he might hate that designation, but...
1: You know what? What is he going to do? Kill you? I mean, seriously, he knows how.
0: No.
1: He's not the serial killer.
0: No, he's the psychologist. He's the doctor.
1: So, on my cell phone, everybody has my cell phone number. Not a secret. 813-310-8444. I get a text message like 11:30 in the afternoon. Hey, Fester, I heard you mention that you watch Scott Peterson, or you know you like Scott Peterson's story, or you didn't say it like that.
0: Hey, folks, this is nuts. Listen to this.
1: He goes, I want you to know, I talk to Scott Peterson every other week, once every 2 weeks.
0: That was the California case.
1: In the mid 2000s, like 2004 time.
0: What was her name?
1: Lacey?
0: Lacey Peterson.
1: Peterson, cute as a button. She might be a mother.
0: Terrible story.
1: He had an affair.
0: So it turns out that this guy who's a psychiatrist, psychologist? So
1: he's something.
0: Yeah. So he is like a serial killer therapist.
1: So he
0: lives right here in the Tampa Bay area.
1: Admittedly.
0: And he's had contact with like the most serial killers.
1: He tells me he knows or frequently speaks with Scott Peterson. I instantly think the guy's putting me on. You know, like BS, screw you. Yeah, gotta lose my number, whatever. And I'm like, okay, great, sure you do. You know, LOL, you know? And he's like, no, I really do. And he mentions that he has several books out. And I'm like, yeah, okay, whatever. Send me a copy of, send me your Amazon link. Let me see your book. You know, just, and I'm kind of vetting this guy. And he's like, listen, I know them all. And he sends me the link and I go, I'll buy your book on Amazon. He goes, nope, I'll do you one better. I'll drop off a signed copy to the morning show.
0: And he did. The book is called Watch Me Die, Last Words from Death Row, Bill Kimberlin. And
1: he listens every day. And I said, how long have you been listening? He's been listening every day since 2021.
0: Wow. Oh,
1: and so, but after listening to our morning show, I mean, Morons in the News inspires him to talk to serial killers.
0: It's signed.
1: Yeah.
0: I have a signed copy of Watch Me Die to the best morning show in the country. Hope you enjoy this light reading material. Thanks for all you guys do to make days better and keep my sanity in check. Your forever fan, Bill Kimberlin. Look at this. But then Fester tells me that he has the largest collection of
1: serial killer art.
2: Oh my God.
1: Once you ingratiate yourself to these serial killers and they feel that they can trust you, he gets mailed their drawings, their doodlings, or art.
0: I wonder if he has some John Wayne Gacy clown pictures.
1: He has 3,000 pieces. I don't know what
0: he's... He's got 3,000 pieces of serial killer art?
1: In his collection. So this weekend...
0: Oh, God.
1: Then he tells me he has like a production deal with a TV company to do like a serial killer show because they trust him so much, they'll tell him information they don't tell the cops.
0: So he might have like a Netflix deal or something? Or
1: I haven't figured that out.
0: Oh,
1: We haven't spoken in person. It's a very textual relationship that we're having right now. And But he said he's going to be in Jacksonville this weekend looking for remains that authorities don't know where they are because they've never been disclosed, but he can disclose it to them. So anyway, my wife thinks he's totally crazy and wants me to avoid it. She goes, get away from the serial killer guy.
0: The guy's like, he's a professional.
1: My wife's like, you have enough nutcases in your life. You don't need a serial killer lover in your life.
0: No, no, dude, he's...
1: I know.
0: He's not a groupie.
1: He's a little bit of a serial killer groupie. he really is.
0: No, he's not. The guy, he's a professional.
1: A professional serial killer groupie. The guy sounds great.
0: Bill Kimberlin has been researching and writing about death row and the execution process for well over a decade.
1: Right.
0: He has multiple degrees, BS in criminal justice, MA in counseling.
1: So, I mean, he's met BTK, and he's out there in the world doing, you know, he's available for, like, podcast interviews. So he gets it. He's, you know, in the media world as well. Anyway, we're going to have lunch in the next couple of weeks.
0: Oh, you know what?
2: Can I go?
1: And it's going to be very raw steak.
0: All right, hey.
1: Very rare.
0: I'm kidding. Michelle, you want to go?
2: I do.
0: All right, maybe we'll all go. We'll go have lunch with the serial killer whisperer dude.
1: Oh, a good time.
0: Oh, you know what I just thought? If he has 3,000 pieces of serial killer art, maybe in the new studio we ought to do the walls.
1: All serial killer art. That's fantastic. There we go.
0: I want a John Wayne Gacy clown picture.
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0: Fester, I saw the story and I thought of you.
1: Well, I'm glad to be top of your mind.
0: And you know what? I'm looking at the mugshot and this could be a relative of yours.
1: All right.
0: Want to see the mugshot of this guy?
1: That might be a relative of mine. He looks so familiar.
0: Let me hold this up to MJTV. I'm going to hold this. I got a mugshot. I'm holding it up. Listen to this. And, dude, this is right up your alley. This is totally in your wheelhouse because it's a battery, involves a line and food. Don't get in Fester's way if there's some kind of a food line or a buffet or whatever. We have a lawyer that's been arrested, and this is from the fabulous enclave of Boca Raton.
1: Ooh, a little hoity-toity.
0: Yeah,
1: here,
0: an attorney by the name of Mark Rohrer has been jailed. I'm sorry, it's funny as hell.
1: What did he do?
0: He broke a plate over the head of a wedding guest in the buffet line at a Boca Raton wedding. He gets into a fight over line cutting at the buffet line and takes a freaking plate and bashes it over someone's head at the wedding.
1: That's a big deal, man. You can't cut the line.
0: Let me share. This is from Boca News Now. That's my second favorite. My favorite website is Del Boca Vista News. Yes.
1: So... I mean, there's got to be some kind of line etiquette. If you're going for the whole plate and you're walking up with an empty plate, you got to do the whole line. If you're going up just for one thing, there might be a way to bob in and get it and go.
0: Listen to this from Boca News Now. The lawyer arrested following a prime rib incident during a weekend wedding at Boca Lago Country Club allegedly broke a plate over the head of another guest. BocaNewsNow.com has obtained the police report for the Saturday night arrest of attorney Mark Rohrer. Rohrer is free on bond. A former Boca Raton-based bankruptcy attorney, he now works from an office in Broward County. He is charged with aggravated battery with a deadly weapon. Rohrer, according to the police report filed by the Palm Beach County Sheriff's Office, was upset that another wedding guest let her two girls get in front of him in the buffet line at the prime rib carving station.
1: I mean, were they down to their last piece of prime rib? I mean, why so angry, big guy?
0: That's when witnesses say that Rohrer lost it. The victim then stated that a white male standing behind him became upset that he was being cut in line. And the white male, who was later identified as Mark Stewart Rohrer, walked up to him and they began arguing. The victim then stated that he was attempting to remove himself from the situation and he turned around to avoid further contact. The victim then allegedly said that he was hit over the head with a plate and he was shoved And while off balance, the victim was grabbed by the collar by Mark, who was holding a plate over his head. Witnesses confirmed the story with the subject of this part of the police report. Listen to this. Quote, I then spoke to a worker at the event who said in a sworn statement that they saw the whole interaction from the start and corroborated the victim's account about why Mark became upset at being cut in line. The witness then stated that the victim had turned away from Mark in an attempt to ignore him. And this is when Mark walked up to him with a plate and hit the victim over the head with the plate.
1: This lawyer will not be ignored.
0: The witness confirmed that the plate had shattered and that Mark then pushed the victim and was holding him by the collar. The witness then stated that the surrounding people separated the two individuals. But then, Mark, can you imagine you have a wedding guest at the prime rib carving station and he ruins your wedding reception? Two kids cut the line with, I guess, their... And this guy freaks out, and it culminates with him taking his plate?
1: If this guy only knew a good lawyer.
0: And smashing... Well, this guy's, I think he's a... Did I say he was a bankruptcy attorney?
1: He's a bankruptcy commercial litigation guy. Business disputes.
0: He needs a criminal defense attorney now is what he needs.
1: I have his office website here.
0: Oh, my God. Should we call him up?
1: I mean, let's at least call the business line and do we...
0: Yeah, let me...
1: Are we on his side or are we against him?
0: Dude, you can't... Listen, I'm not a fan of line cutting, but you don't take the plate and smash it over some guy's head in the prime rib carving station line.
1: Yeah, that's a good point.
0: Oh, you think so?
1: I mean, it's a fair point. I don't know if it's a good point. I mean, you really have to respect the line.
0: Let's see here. When police spoke to the lawyer, he initially lawyered up. Mark chose to invoke his right to remain silent and wished to speak to an attorney. I then placed Mark into handcuffs, which were checked for proper fit, and Mark was placed under arrest. Mark then later chose to speak to me once we arrived at District 7 and stated that he was upset that he was being cut in line and did get into an argument with the victim. Mark also admitted to making first contact by pushing the victim. The deputy who arrested him wrote, I find probable cause that Mark Stewart Rohrer is in violation of Florida statute, as he did actually and intentionally touch and strike the victim.
1: This is really aggressive.
0: And in doing so, used a plate as a weapon.
1: A deadly weapon?
0: It's a deadly freaking weapon. I know, we've got the...
1: It just goes to a automated voicemail.
0: You tried it?
1: Yeah, I just tried it off the air. And it's like, to dial your party's extension, hit 1. It's not like a custom voicemail or anything like that.
0: Oh, okay. Wow.
1: Nothing great.
0: That's unbelievable.
1: Yeah, and this guy, he is not the guy you want to cut in a buffet line.
0: No, no, he looks like he's trying to grab every bit of that.
1: Right.
0: It's all, you know what? He doesn't even want to carve. Just put the whole damn roast on his plate.
2: I'll take it all. Put the whole roast on my plate.
1: You know, I mean, if you're going to cut a buffet line, you got to find like some old granny or something. Excuse me, granny, can we get in front of you? Okay, dearie. And she'll let you right in. But if you let this fatty bumbalati, if he's the guy you're going to go after, he's going to fight back.
0: It's got to suck, though. You know, your whole reception is ruined. You have a guy smashing a plate over a guest's head. Cops come. I mean, come on.
1: What do you remember about your wedding?
0: I would love to know what relation this guy was to the bride or the groom. Yeah. Or that's what I'd like to know.
1: What kind of gift did he leave?
0: Just a friend. Tell you what gift I'm going to leave. I'm going to leave shattered pieces of white buffet plate all over the floor inside the venue. That's the gift I'm leaving.
1: I mean, years later, I really don't remember much about my wedding reception. I would remember this. He made this a memorable event.
0: Oh, wait a sec. Nope. His wedding gift was a bone china set.
1: Oh.
0: Yes.
1: Okay. That's the whole set. Wow. Oh, Mr. Rohrer. It's so generous.
0: What a nut job.
1: Who gets china sets anymore?
3: Tampa Bay's favorite morning show is back. The MJ Morning Show.
0: What if I want to give away a little bit here, but not too much. All right. Let's say Home Depot, Lowe's.
1: Yeah.
0: Ace is the place with your helpful hardware man.
1: Oh, not anymore.
0: Stop it. Oh, my God.
1: Cancel.
0: I am so politically incorrect.
1: Cancel MJ.
0: I'm canceled. I said Ace is the place with the friendly hardware man. Oh, no, helpful. Ace is the place with the helpful hardware man. Yeah, some time ago.
1: You can't even get the politically incorrect version right.
0: Ace is the place with the helpful hardware, folks. Yeah, now it's folks because it has to be all inclusive. But a hardware store.
4: Is it Ace? Because we spent a lot of time on it.
0: Could be.
4: Oh.
0: Or. Could be Home Depot. All right, let me ask you a question. What object or objects at a hardware store might be somewhat uncomfortable to shove down your pants? This is like a family. You know what? This is. Well, here we go.
5: A chainsaw.
0: Welcome to the feud. Welcome to the feud. You know what? I want to be Steve Harvey. I want to put like 47 teeth in my mouth.
4: Yeah, you can do it.
0: Yeah, he's got too many teeth. He's got some kind of genetic condition. Steve Harvey has way too many. Oh, but this is totally a Family Feud question. Name an item that would be uncomfortable to stick down your pants in a hardware store. I heard what?
4: Michelle
0: had what?
5: Chainsaw.
0: Survey says... Number three on the board.
4: Very good. Good answer.
0: All right, number three on the board. All right, so this is out of Indiana. And a guy has been thrown in jail trying to steal from a hardware store. And I don't know if it was Home Depot or if it was just an independent. But listen to this. This dude was shoving power tools down his pants.
4: Hey, man.
0: So, Michelle, you were not far off with chainsaw. Guy is in jail.
4: Like DeWalt screwdriver or drill guns? Like when I think of power tools, I think of like the drill gun.
5: Right.
0: Hang on a minute. Let me do a search. Let me see if there's more. Because it doesn't say it says local hardware store. Hang on. Andrew just looked it up for me. It was an Ace.
4: Well,
0: it was an Ace. So the story I have does not say Ace, but I was just going to look up and see if any subsequent stories had the hardware. It was an Ace. Ace is the place where you shove power tools down your pants.
4: Ace is the place where you shove power tools down your pants. Yeah, it does work. Then it has like people walking out with like belt sanders all on their nuts.
0: This guy... one of the items he shoved down his pants was a Milwaukee M18 1.25-inch router.
4: Yeah.
0: I got to believe it's not comfortable to shove a Milwaukee brand router down your pants. What a schmuck.
4: I mean, did it have the routing piece installed? Because that makes a big difference.
0: Oh, you route your wang. You know what? You could route a new urethra in there with the router.
4: I stole it for urethra surgery. I do it in my garage.
0: Oh, man. So when you think about getting hit with a hammer, you would think that a rubber mallet would be better than a steel forged, like metal hammer or ball peen hammer, right?
4: They're both pretty hard. I wouldn't want to get hit by either of them.
0: Those rubber mallets, though, they can be nasty. A woman arrested, charged with attacking another woman with a rubber mallet and then robbing her of her cell phone and also contributing to the delinquency of her daughters, who also joined in on the attack. Are you kidding me? So the woman was arrested for the incident that happened mid-October, finally. 37-year-old woman claimed the victim had started an altercation by using racial slurs to refer to her and her two daughters by... I guess videoing the family. According to police, 37-year-old woman and her daughters followed the alleged victim to a cafe.
4: With a rubber mallet?
0: And somehow they had a rubber mallet and they started pounding on the lady with a rubber mallet.
4: Does it leave less bruising? I don't know. What's the benefit?
0: Then they ripped out her hair and stole her phone. So if they rip, I'm guessing that she probably had a weave or...
5: extensions.
0: I like stenchions instead of extensions. Yeah, the phone was found in the woman's possession. Authorities arrested her and one of her daughters, a 16-year-old, for allegedly swinging the mallet. That was caught on the cafe surveillance footage. But, you know, when you think about getting hit with a hammer, I mean, if I had a choice, I would take the rubber mallet.
6: Yeah.
0: But still, it's a hard
6: It is.
0: Object. Yeah. So, you know, still, you could really do some damage with somebody with a rubber. Don't think, oh, it's a rubber mallet. You know, it's,
4: It's nothing to laugh at.
0: Yeah.
4: I mean, especially if you bought it at Ace and the helpful hardware folks told you what to get. Ace is the place with the helpful
0: hardware folks. Oh, come on. It's the helpful hardware man.
4: Not anymore. Not anymore. Equality, dude. Equality. Ace employee rights.
0: I got you. Well, maybe you just...
7: Hardware folks.
0: Maybe you just...
7: Ace is the place with the helpful hardware folks.
0: Maybe you
7: Ace
0: just... Knock it off. Stop it. All right. Maybe...
7: Ace is the place with the helpful hardware folks.
4: That last time was a mistake.
0: Stop it.
4: Oh, that was an error.
0: Maybe you alternate. Like, Ace is the... You have a rotating... What is that now?
4: Next commercial.
0: All right. So here's the deal. Ace is the place with the helpful hardware man. That's the original. Mm-hmm. Then you do Ace is the place with the helpful hardware woman. Then you do a version. Ace is the place with the helpful hardware transgender. Ace is the place with the helpful hardware hoe. Oh, that's a good one.
4: What if?
0: Ace is the place with the helpful hardware hoe.
4: What if that's the aisles she worked in?
0: Oh, garden implements.
4: Yes, garden implements.
0: Shovels, rakes, and hose.
4: Takes one to know one. And I'm an expert.
6: Oh,
4: please. I'm a hoe.
0: Let me recommend a good hoe for you.
4: Let me tell you something.
0: You know, I got out of the business, but I'm now working at Ace, but I used to be a hoe.
4: You know.
0: Well, there you have it.
4: You want to hoe it up good, get this one.
6: That's thirst.
0: All right.
4: Really get your seed in there deep.
0: All right.
4: With the hoe.
0: Stop it. That's enough.
4: All right. Till up that land. Tear it up.
0: I think that.
4: Get that hoe working.
0: All right. Fess, that's enough. Thank you.
4: Till it.
8: In Hillsborough, we have a crash on the Selma Expressway westbound at 50th Street. I-4 West has heavy volume from the Selma Connector to the junction. We still have heavy volume on 275 North across the Howard Franklin Bridge heading to Tampa. In Manatee, a crash on University Parkway at 75 and an accident on State Road 72 West at Bee Ridge Road. Keeping you updated on Shriner.
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0: Zoink Scoob! You know, I had this in the pile yesterday. We just didn't get around to it. So, there's a new live-action Scooby-Doo, Michelle, that's coming?
1: Apparently.
0: Is this on Netflix?
1: I think so.
0: And everyone thinks that the actual Scooby-Doo dog is adorable?
1: Well, isn't he?
0: I don't know much about this. Scooby-Doo fans react to adorable dog actor cast to play Scooby in the live-action series. Oh, it's going to be a series.
2: He looks nothing like what you think Scooby-Doo looks like.
1: Right.
0: Oh, my God. Scooby-Doo is a freaking Great Dane. That looks like a Labrador or something.
2: Yeah, he's like a cute lab and not just a...
0: Whoa, what's going on here?
2: They changed the breed of Scooby-Doo?
0: Zoink Scoob! Is it a real... They replaced you, Scoob!
2: Is it a real dog or is it a CGI dog?
0: No, I think the dog's... It's live action.
2: No, the people are live action, but the dog's not going to go zoinks
0: on... Oh, they found a talking dog. Netflix unveiled its first look at its new live-action Scooby-Doo. The streamer unveiled the real-life dog playing the cartoon canine on Monday, 2 days ago. Scooby-Doo Origins is a modern reimagining of the iconic mystery-solving group of teens and their very special dog. It's going to debut next year in 2027. Yeah, Netflix unveiled the first look at the pup tapped to portray the titular crime-solving canine in its live-action Scooby-Doo Origin series. While past iterations of Scooby have been of the animated and CGI kind, this pup is indeed real. He'll be joining the cast, including, I don't know any of these individuals, you know, whoever's playing Daphne, Shaggy.
2: Velma,
0: and of course, Fred.
2: I never liked Fred.
0: Hold on. Why? Fred had an ascot. I like Fred's ascot.
2: Does he still have it?
0: I wanted an ascot. When I was 8 years old, I wanted an ascot like Fred.
1: You wore the ascot when you dressed up as Fred.
0: Yeah, well, back when the kids were like, three and six. We all went as this Scooby-Doo gang for Halloween, and I was Fred. I had, like, this drapey, like, Shakespearean white shirt on with an ascot tied around my neck.
1: I think that he is a Great Dane.
0: Scooby.
1: No, I'm saying the dog that's being used, I think it is a Great Dane.
0: I'm looking at a picture, and it looks like...
1: Right.
0: Oh, my God. Fester, what did you do?
2: You see what I'm doing. I'm on...
0: Fester just locked up the computer with kind of...
2: This is just spam.
0: I close it up. All right.
2: Yeah, I went to Dateline and it tripped to like some McAfee stuff.
0: The picture that Fester showed me didn't look like a Great Dane.
1: Oh, look at his paws. I mean, I'm just telling you
0: Is it a Great Dane? Maybe it is a Great.
2: I don't know. It doesn't look like a Great Dane.
0: The puppy does not look like a Great Dane.
2: I'm not a Great Dane
0: expert.
2: Right. I'm not.
0: You mean you're not a judge at the Westminster Dog Show?
2: I mean, I have rated a couple of bitches in the past.
0: Yeah. Oh, man.
2: But Scooby-Doo's not a bitch.
1: No.
2: No.
0: So Netflix unveiled the dog and some other, I guess.
1: Yeah, it says a real Great Dane puppy.
0: All right. Well, I didn't know that the Great Dane puppy looks more like a chocolate lab puppy to me.
1: Well, maybe you should study your...
2: It's a cute dog.
0: What are you mumbling over there?
1: I said maybe you should study your puppies.
0: All right.
2: What's the doggy's name? Does it say
0: Scooby?
2: No, like in real life.
0: Scooby-Doo.
2: Yeah, in the movie, but like is the dog like Coco or something?
0: Who cares what the dog's name in real life?
2: I want to know.
0: It's Scooby-Doo.
2: I mean, how quickly...
0: Zoink Scoob!
2: They had to have filmed this moderately quickly because, you know, over 2 months, a dog grows a lot.
0: Well, I think maybe it's supposed to progress from a puppy into a full-size Great Dane.
2: Zoinks!
0: Yeah. Rut roll.
3: It's even better the second time around. The MJ Morning Show.
0: Are you ready for the creepy story of the day?
2: Yeah,
0: You ready to be creeped out? I had no idea this was a deal, but there is federally mandated in-car surveillance technology that will become mandatory in new cars by 2027? That'd be next. Fessy, you're breathing very heavy.
2: I'm a little snotty. I'm not breathing heavy.
0: No, you're breathing. No,
2: No. Breathing heavy is, dude, which I'm not.
0: I'm listening to you.
2: Yeah, but that's not heavy. Breathing heavy is this. Like, ask me to run half a mile, then that's breathing heavy.
0: All right, so listen to this. Your next car purchase will come with what many people will say is really unwanted surveillance. A federal mandate requiring surveillance technology that monitors your blinks, your glances, head nods. What? This is due to Section 24220 of the 2021 Infrastructure Investment and Jobs Act. The National Highway Transportation and Safety Administration has to finalize rules forcing all new passenger vehicles to include advanced impaired driving prevention technology, turning your dashboard into like a judge. Like somebody is in the car monitoring you.
2: What, the car is going to shut down or pull over to the side?
0: Well, I'm glad you asked that question. Infrared cameras and sensors will create a constant biometric assessment of the driver's alertness and sobriety. The tech involves infrared cameras mounted on steering columns or A-pillars tracking eye movement, pupil dilation, and drowsiness patterns, unlike the breathalyzer ignition interlocks from those that are convicted of DUIs, or, you know, they have to have an interlock. You got to, you know, if you want to drive your car, you got to blow into your steering wheel, essentially, before the car will start. These systems operate passively, so it's not like an active blow where you got to blow into a tube or whatever to start your car. No, this is all passive. It's just going to happen in the background, and the car is going to determine whether you're fit to drive. Wait a minute, this technology is going to be required by 2027?
2: I haven't heard of it.
0: Why am I first hearing about this?
2: When was it passed? The what bill? Jobs Act?
0: 2021. The surveillance rollout targets late 2026 to 2027 for all new passenger vehicles. So all of the car companies have to have this tech ready to go?
2: I mean, it's already got to be ready to go. I mean,
1: right.
2: They're building them in a couple of months.
1: Yeah.
2: The 2026s are already out.
0: While NHTSA, the National Highway Transportation Safety Administration's final rule, faced delays beyond the November 2024 deadline, automakers will still get 2 to 3 years for full implementation. Once the regulations are finalized, your current vehicle stays surveillance-free, but shopping for a 2027 model means accepting the digital co-pilot, essentially. What the hell?
2: Yeah, so what if you, like, look down at your phone or something? Is that a distraction, but yep. Do they think you're nodding off?
0: So apparently this is going to add up to $500 more.

0: car sales. Yeah, the car makers, they say the technology remains unreliable, warning of false positives that could strand drivers. This is going to happen. There is no doubt in my mind that someone is going to be perfectly fine, totally sober, not dozing off, that there are going to be false positives and somebody's car will not start or won't let them drive because of this technology and because of erroneous detection.
1: This is a really, I mean, I see where
0: it sounds like a freaking nightmare.
1: I can see where it's a well-intentioned idea to eliminate drunk driving, and if somebody's nodding off or if they're blinking too much or too little.
2: Yeah.
0: Folks, did you know about this?
1: No.
0: I didn't know about this until like Saturday when I saw this.
1: I was today years old when I heard about this surveillance in the car.
0: I'm going to punch you in the crotch today years old.
1: What?
0: I hate that expression.
1: Listen, just because you
0: I was today years old when I found out.
2: Yeah.
1: Just because you hate it doesn't mean it's the absolute perfect description of when I heard about this.
2: Mm-hmm.
1: Today's the first time I've heard anything about it.
0: Well, guess what?
1: What?
0: Saturday was the first time I heard anything about it. And now that I'm telling you the story, that's why you're hearing about it.
1: We share a car surveillance birthday weekend.
0: This is crazy stuff.
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0: So I've got a Facebook Marketplace warning. Listen, I don't think this happens often, but it happens often enough that I think you need to be on hot alert. Because how many times have we heard about a Facebook Marketplace meeting gone wrong? I think there was a story that I saw where some like Marine veteran was shot. He was trying to sell a phone on Facebook, and these whacked out, I mean, degenerate teenagers like robbed him and shot him. I mean, terrible story. But that's not what I'm referring to. I've got another story, but you just got to be careful on Facebook Marketplace. Listen to this racket. Out of Kansas City, a Missouri man is accused of running this racket with unsuspecting buyers on Facebook. You're going to look. Mamadou Diallo. Isn't that like a famous name? Why do I know that name, Mamadou Diallo?
1: I've heard it before, but I don't know.
0: Is that like the name also of like a basketball player from Kenya or something?
1: That's Mutombo.
0: No, hold on. Why do I know the name Mamadou Diallo? Or was he... I'm telling you, that's a name I know. Mamadou Diallo. Anyway, it's not the one I think I'm thinking of. But this Mamadou, maybe it's a name just assumed to pay homage to someone. But Mamadou Diallo, was that somebody that had some kind of a run-in with police somewhere? The name sounds...
2: That was a soccer player.
0: Mamadou Diallo?
2: Yes.
1: No, I type in Mamadou Diallo. Right, then
0: it sounds like something else. Mm-hmm. So this Mamadou...
1: There's a Mamadou Diallo soccer player.
0: This Mamadou, 24 years old, faces 14 felony charges after defrauding at least 8 victims out of more than 24 grand. Listen to what this guy was doing. Court records show that he's charged with 6 counts of first-degree tampering with a motor vehicle, 8 counts of forgery. If convicted, he could face nearly 100 years in prison. 98 years is the count. This is what he did. Between May and June of last year, the Kansas City Police Department said it received 8 stolen vehicle reports that followed a very similar pattern. In each case, investigators indicated that the victims purchased a vehicle through Facebook Marketplace from a seller using an online alias. The seller was later identified as Diallo after completing the sales in person. Police noted that Diallo provided what appeared to be a legitimate title and bill of sale for the vehicles. Shortly after the transaction, law enforcement officials said that each buyer reported that their newly purchased vehicle was stolen. The dude would take their money, give them paperwork, which was phony, go back to their house because he had another set of keys.
1: Sure, and he has a tracker on the car.
0: And he'd steal the car back. He'd sell it and then steal it and then sell it to somebody else on Facebook Marketplace and do it again. I mean, like a shampoo bottle. You know, rinse and repeat.
1: Rinse and repeat.
0: Yeah, I mean, just...
1: That's a never-ending source of revenue. Jeez. Just keep selling the same car over and over again.
0: My God. When detectives...

0: He's interviewed Diallo. He denied buying or selling vehicles on the platform. Listen, they got him. Yeah. As of earlier this week, Tuesday morning, he remained in custody, $30,000 cash only bond. Yeah. Also, I guess there are holds on three other sheriff's offices around the state. Man, what a scheme.
1: So I will say, you have heard Mamadou Diallo.
0: Yeah.
1: Oh. Because we acknowledged he was a soccer player.
0: Yeah. Mm-hmm.
1: But I did more research.
0: Yeah. Okay.
1: Because I am actually the assistant manager of the MJ Morning Show Research Department.
0: Yes, you are.
1: In 2000.
0: Yes.
1: He played for the Tampa Bay Mutiny. Remember that team?
0: Oh, the Mutiny.
1: And with players
0: the team disbanded because there was a
1: Mutiny.
0: There was a Mutiny.
1: Right, the most appropriately named team in all of MLS. With Carlos Valderrama with a big poofy hair. But back in 2000, you probably heard Mamadou Diallo either on the news or by Drew Soysher or somebody on the news.
0: I guess that's it.
1: Dick Crippen might have said it, and you heard it before.
0: Who's the guy that was assaulted by law enforcement with a nightstick or something?
1: I know that's with a nightstick.
0: Pretty morbid. I'll move on.
1: Sports reporter?
0: Not a sports reporter. No, just the name Mamadou. It's a similar name. Anyway, you know what? I think we need a sports team. We need the Tampa Bay Mutants.
1: Yes, that'd be great. You know,
0: we don't have the Mutiny anymore. The Mutants. What sport?
1: A pickleball.
0: Pickleball. The Tampa Bay Mutants. Yeah. And, you know, you find people that live near Chernobyl.
1: Yeah. Odd extremities or missing or extra pieces.
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0: Ladies and gentlemen, would you call this, Roxanne, would you call this breaking French fry news?
4: Absolutely. Yeah.
0: Who doesn't love French fries?
1: How much French fry news do we have? I mean, I guess any news would be breaking French fry news.
5: Enough for a song.
6: Fry me a river. Fry me a river.
5: Come now, fry with me. Come fry.
0: I once heard a nutritional expert. Well, so they said.
7: And all the girls say I'm pretty fry for a white guy.
8: I just want to fry.
1: Fries?
0: I just want to fry. Is that Sugar Ray?
8: Put your fries around, baby.
1: All right.
0: We could do this. We could do this all day long.
1: Fridays.
4: It's just another French fry Monday.
1: Just another French fry Monday.
8: That doesn't fit.
0: That doesn't work.
8: It doesn't work at all.
1: Yeah. All right. Listen, we all have our strengths.
8: Yeah, we're doing songs with I in them, Roxanne.
0: All right, let's do the French fry news.
1: Fry of the tiger.
8: Fry. It's the fry of the tiger. We can do this all day.
1: Come on, baby. I'm sorry, guys. MJ has breaking French fry news. Please, go ahead. Continue.
0: I saw some nutritional expert, and I've even read this, that if you're having a delicious all-American meal of a burger and fries, that you're better off skipping the fries.
8: Really?
0: That you're better off having another burger. That's something that I've read. That's something that I've heard from nutritional experts, that the fries are the worst thing you can do. However, there is new data that eating more potatoes, a baked potato or even French fries, help controls blood pressure.
1: Okay, who paid for this study? Is it the Idaho Council on Potato Relations?
0: It's
8: dumb.
0: It's that redneck farmer dude that's missing his giant potato on the back of a truck that's driving all over the place.
1: Seriously.
8: But what if you're hungry?
0: You see that commercial, haven't you?
1: Yes.
0: I'm looking for my potato.
8: what if you have hungry fries?
0: Yeah. Potatoes are generally no-no for dieting, as starchy foods, carbohydrates, and then you take starchy carbohydrates and then you fry them in oil.
1: And make them delicious.
4: There's something to this because when I was pregnant with my first child, that was my craving. All I ate was potatoes in every form. Potatoes, french fries, mashed potatoes, sweet potato, every kind of potato.
1: Au gratin?
8: You know why?
1: Scalloped?
4: Yes, both of those as well.
8: You know why?
4: And potato
0: Hash
4: salad.
0: Browns.
8: Twice. You're a french fry girl.
0: Are you about to do a Forrest Gump shrimp thing with potatoes?
9: Brown eyed girl.
7: French fries, potato au gratin, scalloped potatoes, twice baked potatoes.
9: three
7: hash brown potato salad. I can do it all day. I love potatoes.
10: Potato chips.
7: Mr. Potato. Mrs. Potato.
4: We wouldn't have survived in the 1800s.
7: Spud McKenzie.
4: The potato famine.
0: New study, yeah. The famous, what, Irish potato famine, right? New study finds that potatoes are getting a bum rap. Researchers from Purdue University, this is a real university, well-established.
7: I would expect them to come out with a chicken study.
0: Not related.
7: Oh.
0: Purdue University says that eating more potatoes can actually keep blood pressure under control, even better than taking certain supplements. The key to potatoes' nutritional goodness comes from potassium, and the authors are saying that increasing dietary potassium from foods like baked, boiled, and well, even French fries helps reduce sodium retention. How's that? Well, you're not supposed to put a lot of salt on your potatoes. The research, the research conducted by scientists at Purdue was funded by the Alliance for Potato Research.
7: I was about to say, that's, you always got to follow the money. Follow the money. Who paid for this?
0: And wait, then they have another study. Drinking paint thinner is very good for your heart.
7: Yes.
0: This was funded by the National Painting Council.
7: MJ, anytime you have a story.
0: Folks, I'm kidding. Do not drink paint thinner. That's a joke.
7: Okay.
0: Do not. Can you imagine if someone turned off the radio? They already running to the store to get some paint thinner. Do not drink paint thinner.
4: No.
0: Look. Do not. I repeat, do not drink paint thinner.
7: Anytime you hear a story or a study like this, you have to find out who paid for it.
0: Yeah, absolutely.
9: And Dr. Sherwin Ella Williams.
0: So, but interesting, though.
4: I'm a case study. Low blood pressure. I eat a lot of French fries.
0: Now, that's good to know. But, I mean, this was done by Purdue University. This wasn't done by, you know, Ralph in his backyard. I mean, it was Purdue that actually did this.
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believe that Tupac's murder trial has begun nearly 30 years after the Las Vegas drive-by. It's taken this long for somebody to actually be charged. So prosecutors say that Keith D. Davis didn't pull the trigger, but planned the drive-by shooting and supplied the gun in the attack. He says he's not guilty, but he's been on a bajillion podcasts talking about this for years now. And now he finally got caught up because he never shut up.

It was a manic Monday for me yesterday. I was booked all day, running all over the place, dealing with insurance problems and doctor's appointments and all that stuff. And I'm happy it's not a manic Monday anymore. And we can just, I want a boring Tuesday. Can we have that, please? It's Q105, Tampa Bay's hits of the 80s, 90s, and more. Here's Boston.

0: 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You'll see Tommy Two Tone, A Flock of Seagulls, and Thomas Dolby. 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

105. I was just looking up the witness list for the Tupac Shakur murder trial since it's begun, and they're going to call Suge Knight up, but he's refusing. He said, leave me out of it. He's probably going to be like Fauci. He's going to be like, I plead the fifth.

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Hey, I'm Meredith. Well, a big congratulations goes out to none other than Brad Pitt. Why? 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I think he had to be because there's like lawsuits and child custody and all that stuff with Angelina Jolie. And I guess that's over with. So he started drinking again.

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105. Hey, I'm Meredith. If you're anything like me, then you like to plan fun stuff to do on the weekend, especially if you have kids. So this upcoming weekend, the Tampa Bay Rays are going up against the Orioles, so you can go check out one of those games. 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So you can go see the Grave Digger, Megalodon, and all those fun Monster Jam trucks.

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1: 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Man, I just saw a viral video of Mick Jagger, who's 83 years old, by the way. Girls, he's looking pretty good still. He hasn't lost his step. The Rolling Stones frontman posted a video of himself dancing at a nightclub to his new song, Mr. Charm. And he's got moves like Jagger. He's

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0: Hey, it's Gino with the Q105 Concert Calendar. 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And unfortunately, one show that's not going to happen here in Tampa is Sting. 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Concerts and all the big shows coming to Tampa Bay, head to myq105.com/concerts.
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6: 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We need Republican Wilton Simpson for Commissioner of Agriculture. 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Conservative Wilton Simpson created the Florida Wildlife Corridor Program and conserved 18 million acres of Florida land, including thousands of acres of working farmland. 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A proven conservative farmer endorsed by Ron DeSantis. Wilton Simpson for Commissioner of Agriculture. Paid for by Wilton Simpson, Republican for Florida Commissioner of Agriculture.
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I'm Meredith. 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

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I don't do this. I don't want anybody looking at my location ever. I just think it's weird, but I guess it's just the norm these days. All my girlfriends do this. Location sharing is normal, but experts are warning that you need to

Q105. So get this. 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They didn't know. 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It happened

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It was 20 years in the works, yes, from her 1987 I Want to Dance with Somebody. 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

Bon Jovi just wrapped up their run-up shows at Madison Square Garden in New York City. John tweeting out the other day, for a Jersey band, it's pretty special. There's nothing quite like playing the Garden. Now they go to Europe for shows in London and Dublin, and then hopefully an American tour. How about a show at Ray J? Q105.

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3: Rain's causing slow traffic through Pinellas this afternoon, both directions of 275. There's also delays on the Howard Franklin, northbound 275 approaching West Shore. Courtney Campbell, Gandy, and the Skyway are looking good this afternoon. Westbound I-4 is slow getting into downtown Tampa, and both directions of 75 is accident-free. 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

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Those tickets for Adventure Island. 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
2: In St. Pete, traffic slow northbound 275 near 375. There's delays on the Howard Franklin northbound 275 getting into Tampa. Courtney Campbell and Gandy are looking good. Traffic slow westbound I-4 getting into downtown Tampa. And there's traffic delays northbound 75 getting into Wesley Chapel. Traffic brought to you by the aggressive attorneys, Winters and Yonker. I'm Kathy Davis on Q105.
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It is spaghetti model season, isn't it? 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Nothing a threat to us really yet. But of course, Dennis Phillips is keeping an eye on it for us. Q105.

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1: All right, up for grabs again this week. 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

0: It's Gino with the Q105 Concert Calendar. 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
2: In Pasco, there's an accident northbound 19 at alternate 19 that has the right lanes of traffic blocked. There's heavy traffic this afternoon on the Howard Franklin getting into Tampa. You might want to take the Gandy or the Courtney Campbell as your alternate. Through downtown Tampa, both directions of 275 is slow at I-4, and there's delays north and southbound 75 at I-4.
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10: 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Conservative Wilton Simpson created the Florida Wildlife Corridor Program and conserved 18 million acres of Florida land, including thousands of acres of working farmland. 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A proven conservative farmer endorsed by Ron DeSantis. Wilton Simpson for Commissioner of Agriculture. 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

Cyndi Lauper, still turning heads. 72, she was in the Bahamas and turned a lot of heads with the tourists wearing her corset mini dress and knee-high socks. Q105.

So the tallest residential tower downtown Tampa has now reached its full height. One Tampa, now 42 stories tall. It's going to open with 225 units next year. 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
2: Traffic's heavy on the Howard Franklin northbound 275 getting into Tampa. You might want to take the Gandy as your alternate. There's also traffic delays on the Courtney Campbell getting into Clearwater. Both directions of 275 at I-4 is slow through downtown Tampa. There's an accident northbound 75 just past I-4. And traffic slow from a crash northbound 19 near Tarpon Ave. Traffic brought to you by the aggressive attorneys, Winters and Yonker. I'm Kathy Davis on Q105.
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1: 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Tampa Bay.

night if you love 80s music. Join us over at Ferg's in St. Pete. Mason Dixon and I are going to be your hosts for the Totally Tubular Festival. That's going to be such a great show. You got Escape Club, A Flock of Seagulls, Tommy Two Tones, so many big 80s acts all in one night tomorrow at Ferg's in St. Pete.

to the Rays tonight. Another late start. They're not playing until almost 10 o'clock our time. Right on the West Coast this week, taking on the Oakland A's. Q105 still in first place.

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5: Traffic slow northbound on the Veterans Expressway approaching Van Dyke. There's also heavy traffic tonight on the Howard Franklin northbound 275 getting into Tampa. You might want to take the Gandy as an alternate. And there's a crash in St. Pete southbound 275 at Gandy.
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2: Traffic slow northbound on the Veterans Expressway approaching Van Dyke. There's also heavy traffic tonight on the Howard Franklin northbound 275 getting into Tampa. You might want to take the Gandy as an alternate. And there's a crash in St. Pete southbound 275 at Gandy.
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Unfortunately, one show that's not going to happen here in Tampa.

0: is Sting. That show's been moved to Orlando at the Hard Rock there, November 10th. 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
2: An accident northbound 19 near alternate 19 still causing slow traffic tonight. And there's delays on the Howard Franklin northbound 275 getting into Tampa. Traffic looks good tonight, both directions of 75 and no problems along I-4. The Skyway's accident free.
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Tampa Bay's hits of the 80s, 90s, and more on Q105. I am Schreiner. The 80s at 8, about an hour away. And here's what it's going to look like at the kickoff. I got John Parr, Kim Wilde, and Tina Turner to start us. Then we'll move into some Frankie Goes to Hollywood and Go-Go's. It's a good start, but it gets eclectic after that. The

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0: it's Gino with the Q105 concert calendar. If you love 90s music, three big shows you got to look forward to this summer. First, it's the Goo Goo Dolls at the Mid-Florida Credit Union Amphitheater, August 24th. 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